0: the animal before hitting its head with a metal pole, inflicting minor injuries. They've been charged with criminal damage, trespassing and animal cruelty. One was granted bail, the other's been remanded in custody pending a home detention report. Jamie Smith, Perth.
1: The Australian dollar is buying 71.3 US cents. This is Air National News. Firstly to cricket, and Matt Renshaw and Nathan Ellis have starred for the Aussies as they secured a 59-run win in their first one-day international against Zimbabwe. Renshaw smashed 109 runs off 94 balls, while Ellis claimed 5 for 31 with the ball. In AFL, Fremantle star Andy Brayshaw says there is belief at the club that they can go all the way and win their first flag, starting by defeating Sydney in Friday night's preliminary final. He told AFL 360, the loss to the Hawks has given them a timely reality check.
2: It sort of kicked us into gear. I feel like now we're starting to play our best footy again. And yeah, what you saw on the weekend from us against Geelong was exciting, really strong. And no, we're loving the idea of the challenge going over to Sydney and playing for it all. So we're really excited.
1: Meanwhile, Brisbane star Josh Dunkley says the Lions' three-peat is not top of mind for the players as they prepare to take on Hawthorn in Saturday night's preliminary final. In rugby league, Josh Addo-Carr's management say the speedster is ready to earn back the trust of those around him as he fights to keep his contract at the Eels. The winger's career is in the balance after he allegedly returned a positive test for cocaine in a random roadside test, the second time he's recorded a positive result. And Sharks coach Craig Fitzgibbon has called Jaden Beryl back to the bench for Cronulla's final showdown with the Roosters. Leka Haller-Hosima has been named on an extended bench for the Warriors, but the coach described his chances of playing as highly doubtful. Australian Independent Radio News.
3: 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Temperature hasn't changed in the last hour. No, still on that 23. That the Bureau said would be our maximum today, so maybe they're right. Maybe it isn't going to go any higher. So 23 it is. That's the figure of the moment. Becoming windy. A little bit of wind. I'm looking facing west. Gary tells me it's even windier if you're looking east, so I can't see that part. But, yeah, it's going to be windy. That's the bottom line. Got to ride a-

0: Oh, Shirelles, baby, it's you. Yep, you. Taylor Swift, The Fate of Ophelia, and Adrian Gervais' classic. Terrible name, great song though. 17 past 10, can you believe already?
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0: Oh, hunters and collectors, and when the river runs dry, weak in the presence of beauty. That was Alison Moyet and the fabo Tina Turner. We don't need another hero. 29 to 11. We'll talk about heroes. I've got one on the phone. I'm chatting this morning to the founder of Friends with Dignity. Now, this is a national Australian charity founded by my guest this morning, Manuela Whitford. Manuela, hi.
1: Hi, Rhonda, and thank you. Absolutely need more heroes, for sure.
0: Oh, we do. Well, you're one of those because...
1: Oh, thank you.
0: Oh, my pleasure. Friends with Dignity. Now, I know what this is about, but for those of my listeners that don't, would you like to tell me what you see Friends with Dignity is all about?
1: Absolutely. So we are a national not-for-profit, and we assist people that have been impacted by domestic violence. Now, there's a couple of programs that we do, but mostly it's about engaging people in the community to collaborate and come together and help people that can't really, you know, afford or have been impacted by domestic violence. So, you know, it's a communal effort and a partnership to make a difference to people that have been, you know, impacted by this crisis that we are facing in Australia.
0: Indeed, and a very large one too. And I read that, and it's affecting a lot of other things as well, like people with cancer.
1: Absolutely.
0: But when it comes to domestic violence, there is immediate sort of help and support and, you know, maybe getting patched up or whatever. But
1: yep.
0: Often these people then go home, you know, to no support at all. So, and that's where the system falls down.
1: Yeah, yeah. And, you know, it's not about that we can fix everything. You know, everybody has a part to play. But, you know, don't ever say leave it to somebody else to do. We've all got that duty of care to make a difference, whether it is, you know, being a friend, being a listen to ear to, you know, listen to, or, you know, reaching out for help, or just listening to somebody, validating and acknowledging that they're going through this. We know domestic violence is not only physical. There are so many ways that this is being, you know, enforced, or, you know, the perpetrators are using to their victims. Coercive control is now recently being recognised as a, you know, as an offence. So I think as a community, we all need to step up and try and help people that have been impacted, and being an advocate and a voice for the people that can't speak for themselves.
0: And it just seems to be getting worse, doesn't it?
1: Oh, I don't know if it's worse. I think it's always been there. I think what the difference is that now people are speaking about it openly and aware that there's so much more help out there. And, you know, don't ever feel afraid of reaching out. There is a pathway for you. And as much as we try and do what we can, we're not at the cold face of it, but we certainly try and help and support where we can. So, yeah, like I say, it's the community coming together and helping us help those people that are impacted directly.
0: Yeah, very, very good point. You're right. It's probably always been there, but just a bit more hidden. But now, talk to me. There's an offshoot of Friends with Dignity, and you're calling it Fashion with Friends. Talk to me about this.
1: Yes.
0: Great idea.
1: Well, you know. Yeah, well, it's about being part of that circular economy. And again, one of our things is to avoid landfill. And, you know, people have got so many things, and clothing, and, you know, what people see as trash may be somebody else's treasure. So it's about having this market, bringing people that want to get rid of a couple of their things and, you know, declutter, but people coming in, learning about Friends with Dignity and our beautiful partners Reloved, and, you know, sharing our love of fashion, accessories, or just, you know, more things that we've got at home, but other people coming in and knowing that, you know, they can purchase something, but also raising funds to help fund our programs that we run. So, yeah, it's just that circular economy, really, but also coming together, connecting, you know, having a chat and maybe finding a treasure or two in those markets at the Broadbeach Community Centre.
0: Yeah, it's fantastic. And it's on this Sunday.
1: It is.
0: Yeah, from all day virtually, 7 in the morning till 2.
1: Yes.
0: So if people are interested in that, and this is a great season to go through your wardrobe and your knickknacks and all those things.
1: Yes.
0: If they're interested, what do they have to do prior to Sunday?
1: So on our website, you can register as a vendor, and honestly, the cost to be a vendor is very low. It's like $27. But then, you know, there's a $2 entry, $2 coin donation to come in and enjoy yourself. There are raffles running through the day. It's just a fun event, but we really would encourage more vendors. We've got a few spots left. But as many people in the community come in and enjoy a day, hopefully we're going to have the coffee shop open, grab a coffee, but we'll also have a sausage sizzle running through the day. The amazing group at Burleigh Freemasons are going to be hosting that for us. So it's going to be a great, fun-packed day. So come in. Mm. We've got a creative corner for the kids too. So, yeah, you know, there's going to be fun for everybody there.
0: Oh, and Sundays can be such a boring day unless you've got something. Well, I find that anyway, unless you've got something great to do. Look, this is a great idea. So the website, is it Friends with Dignity? Is that the website?
1: Friendswithdignity.org.au. Yep. Go through at What's On and they'll find the link there. Book your spot as a vendor. Ample space, loads of parking, no paid parking on Sunday, so that's a bonus. And yeah, it's just going to be a great day. So really, instead of going to the shopping centre, come over. You can even pop into the library if you want to. But honestly, it's just going to be a great day and we're really hoping to see a lot of people there.
0: Fantastic. You're an angel on earth, Manuela.
1: Oh, thank you, Rhonda.
0: A pleasure. Have a fabo day on Sunday and thanks for your time this morning.
1: Amazing. Thank you and to your listeners too.
0: Bye.

0: That's Lulu. I'm a tiger. Skid Row was in there too. I remember you. Not the Frank Highfield song. No. 15 to 11. Don't forget tonight, guys, there's that great concert in Cuddy Park at Madru Bar with the Hinterland Community Band. It's only for an hour. Be lovely, though. 6.30 until 7.30. Rock up, take a blanket if you like, and grab a takeaway from one of the local restaurants around there and have a lovely evening of great music. They're doing a whole mix-up of pop stuff, pop tunes, swing, movie themes. It'll be fun if you're looking for something to do from 6.30 until 7.30 tonight.
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0: Oh, there's two lovelies in a bracket together. Delta Goodrum and Longa and Shania Twain. 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
0: Oh, here's another hour gone. I don't know where it's gone, but it has, and we have news and sport after the police.

0: travelling well at the moment for your run on the M1 both ways from Pimpamar through to the border. The Gold Coast Highway busy through Southport, Surfers Paradise, Broadbeach, Miami and Palm Beach, and Currumbin Creek Road has some delays through Currumbin Waters and Kobokai Lakes. Ready Creek Road slows up around Southport, Burley Road and Robina Parkway, looking fine through Muntrabite and Robina. Gooding Drive travelling well through Carrara and Merrimack, and also seeing a bit of a delay for your run on the Coomera Connector southbound on the approach to Helensvale Road. 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That's worth pulling over for. And September 22, participating stores, excludes IGA local grocer. That's our sponsor. It's Chris, and that's traffic on 94.1 Goldie FM.
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2: Hello there, I'm Sean Bindley. Labor MPs are showing some concern about the economy as new home sales continue to slump. Michael Packey reports.
3: Treasurer Jim Chalmers has held talks with Labor backbenchers to discuss the intergenerational report to be released next week, which will lay out the economic challenges facing the country. Some MPs have privately voiced concern over falling living standards, while research by the Housing Industry Association shows a 19% drop in new home sales over the 3 months to August. But Federal Housing Minister Claire O'Neill maintains the government's policy settings are right.
4: There's lots of data that tells us that the tax changes are doing exactly what we want.
3: The opposition's Tim Wilson claims Labor is living on another planet.
5: Reality is not matching up with their spin or their narrative.
3: Business groups are urging the government to slash red tape in a bid to boost productivity. Michael Packey, Canberra.
2: Falling house prices in Victoria are expected to add further pressure to the state's dire budget bottom line as debt rockets towards $200 billion. Dennis O'Kane explains.
6: Domain is tipping a further 4.4% drop off in property prices into next year, and that means a $1.8 billion hit to the Victorian budget. Banks and real estate experts predict a downturn worse than Treasury's forecast in May. The Age is reporting the hit to stamp duty, the state government's biggest source of tax revenue, along with payroll tax, calls into question Labor's promised $1 billion surplus in a budget already struggling. The gloom and doom as the state's debt bill is expected to top $200 billion. Dennis O'Kane reporting.
2: The New South Wales opposition says the government needs to crack down on retail crime following new data which shows a 10% increase in offending over the past 2 years. Bureau of Crime Statistics and Research figures shows most of the major crime categories are stable besides retail theft. Acting Shadow Attorney General Susan Carter says it's a serious issue across the state.
7: And what that means is that you've actually got often some of our youngest workers trying to face criminals who are stealing.
2: To South Australia, where online delivery of alcohol will face stricter controls under new laws which have passed the state's parliament. Same-day delivery will only be allowed between the hours of 10 a.m. and 10 p.m. and there'll be a minimum two-hour safety pause between the placing of any online liquor order and its delivery. South Australia is the first state to introduce such restrictions, following recommendations from the Royal Commission into Domestic, Family and Sexual Violence. And the Perth Zoo is reviewing its security after a breach during which a crocodile received minor injuries. Two teenagers have been charged with breaking into the zoo on Sunday night, allegedly cutting locks to the crocodile's enclosure and hitting the animal with a metal pole. The teenagers have fronted court, charged with criminal damage, trespass and animal cruelty. One's been bailed, the other remains in custody pending a bail hearing. The zoo is conducting an internal inquiry into its security measures, which include physical security, surveillance systems and after-hours monitoring. This is Air National News. Firstly to AFL, and the Brisbane Lions are gearing up for a fifth consecutive preliminary final this Saturday. They travel to Melbourne this week for the do-or-die clash at the MCG with Hawthorn. In rugby league, a Broncos veteran is throwing his support behind cross-city rivals, the Dolphins, as they head into week two of the NRL's finals. The Finns beat the Warriors in New Zealand to kick off their first ever finals campaign, Ben Hunt says their defence will be key.
8: They can keep that up, you know, going into the next few games. I think they're a proper chance, you know, of winning the grand final, because we all know how well they can attack, but it's their defence that let them down, and you know, that was some of the best defence I've seen from them last week. So.
2: Meanwhile, Josh Adokar's management are urging the Eels not to tear up his contract, saying he is prepared to do what it takes to earn back trust. The winger's career is in the balance after he allegedly returned another positive test for cocaine in a random roadside test. Cooper Clarke has been named the Rugby League Players Association's Rookie of the Year after a breakout year at the Melbourne Storm. He says it's a bit surreal running out with players he grew up watching.
9: Watching a lot of the like older forwards now, and the one for me was Joe Tarpany, because I idolised him growing up, and he was my favourite player for a while. So yeah, when we played Canberra, it was a bit weird.
2: And in basketball, Perth Wildcats recruit Brandon Knight says he wants to be known as a team player. The 34-year-old joined the club on Monday following stints in Puerto Rico, Greece and 10 years in the NBA. Knight says his goal is to help improve the club. Australian Independent Radio News.
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10: Oh, the big news of the morning, it's gone up 1 degree. Yes, in the last 3 hours. It's not really jumping up the temperature scale, no. We are now sitting on 24. Bureau said our high today would be 23. So, no, you got it wrong. 24 it is now, becoming more windy, the Bureau says, and partly cloudy. Well, it's pretty cloudy at the moment.

0: wave.
1: Oh, wrong. No, fake news. It's not a heat wave. Missy Lancaster. Elton John was in there. Club at the end of the street. Be handy, wouldn't it? Now, 11:15, would you like to go and see You Got It? At our sponsored Twin Towns on Saturday at 2:30. It is a matinee show. The Roy Orbison show, actually. You know, I spoke to John Steffen the other day. Sounded lovely too. And it's all endorsed by Roy Orbison's eldest son. So it's going to be fantastic, particularly if you like Roy Orbison music. Who doesn't? Give me a call now. And I will take a random call. 553-883-941. That is the only number to call. And, I'll take a random, okay? While we have a little listen to Roy.

0: Oh, Roy Orbison, it's over. Well, it's not over. It's not going to be on till Sunday. But hello, John.
1: Hi, how are you?
0: Oh, I'm good. Listen, you're becoming a bit of a professional competition winner.
1: Yeah, sounds like it.
0: Well, I tell you what, you're just lucky because I do take a random call. Sometimes I take the first, sometimes I take the third. You know, there is no rhyme or reason. So you've won these tickets all fair and square. Last show you went to was Frankie Valli. How was that?
1: That was great.
0: Yeah, well, this will be good too. And as I said, it's 2:30 on Saturday at Twin Towns. You know the routine. Don't have to tell you what to do. Just congratulations and have a great day.
1: All right, thanks very much.
0: Bye.
1: Bye.

0: More Big Finish, Dave D. Dozy, Beaky Mick and Titch, the legend of Xanadu. Aqua was in their Turn Back Time and Cher, just like Jesse James. There you go. Didn't she have a song, Turn Back Time? Oh, that's all very funny. It's all just logged, you know, next to each other. But that one was, or that version, or that song was by Aqua. It's 11:30.
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Is yeah, making your mind up, and REM Dragon the Lion 23 to 12, if you can believe. And now it is time to have a listen to a local gig track that was on last night, every Tuesday at 7 o'clock with Stewie, where we feature local musos. Let us have a listen to Madison Breen and Mella. Bonnie.

0: Oh, Odessa. That's the name of the song, Madison Breen and Amella. They're the artists, and it's a track, Stewie's Plate. On the local gig, more details about that, easy. 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

0: Oh, Mungo Jerry. In the summertime. Yeah, that will be here before we know it. Nelly Furtado with Maneater and Cole Chisholm Saturday night. Oh, that'll be here before we know it too. 5 to midday.
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0: Okay, that's it. I'm out of here. Yeah, John will be in after the new sport. He'll check the weather for you. Deep Blue something. That's the name of the group. They'll take me up to news and sport. Have a great afternoon, everyone. Catch you tomorrow. Bye.

0: traffic jam.
1: Something well at the moment for your run on the M1 both ways from Pimpamar through to the border. The Gold Coast Highway busy through Surfers Paradise, Broad Beach, Mermaid Beach, Miami and Palm Beach, and Crum and Creek Road builds up through Crum and Waters. Minjumbull Drive has delays through Tweed Heads South. Pacific Highway looking clear through Chindera and Bedora Point. Tweed Coast Road has some delays through Coogeon and through Kings Cliff. The Tamarine Oxenford Road stretch looking fine through Wongawallen and through Oxenford, and the Coomera Connector builds up south down at Helensvale Road. 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That's our sponsor. It's Chris, and that's traffic on 94.1 Goldie FM.
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3: Hello there, I'm Sean Bindley. The opposition says the federal government must constantly review security at our defence bases. A man is on the run after breaking into an RAAF facility in Darwin, allegedly assaulting an officer and stealing a car. Northern Territory Police are investigating the incident. Shadow Defence Minister James Patterson says security failures like this one simply shouldn't happen.
4: We need our bases to be secure. We need to make sure that unauthorised persons, whether they are someone who has got mental health issues, someone who is drunk, or whether they're someone with malign intent acting on behalf of a foreign power, are not able to access our bases.
3: The Communication Watchdog has issued one of its highest ever penalties for breaches of Australia's gambling self-exclusion rules. An ACMA investigation found Dabble Sports failed to close 157 wagering accounts for people registered with BetStop, the national self-exclusion register. Dabble also sent electronic marketing messages to 165 people who had self-excluded. Authority member Caroline Ledgerwood says a $1 million fine has been imposed.
5: Once someone registers with BetStop, wagering providers must close all of that person's accounts and stop sending them any marketing materials.
3: One Nation's new leader in New South Wales has sought to clarify comments he made around abortion rights. Mike Newman told an anti-abortion rally at state parliament his party would seek to end the right to abortion if the party were to win power. He now claims he was referring only to late-term abortions and those for the purposes of gender selection. The New South Wales Premier is vowing to introduce legislation to tackle a domestic violence loophole. The family of Caitlin Thornton have been calling for the state coroner to suspend a de facto partner's responsibility over a person's body and belongings in cases of suspected domestic violence. Caitlin died shortly after ending her relationship with her allegedly abusive partner. Chris Minns says it's clear that something has to change.
6: An aberration in the law that needs to be corrected. So we will introduce legislation to give the coroner the ability to appoint a different senior next of kin if there's allegations of domestic abuse.
3: Victoria Police would be equipped with 1,200 additional handheld metal detectors to search people for knives in public places by early next year if Labor are re-elected. Jacinda Allen was steadfast against the laws introduced following the fatal stabbing of Queensland teenager Jack Beasley in 2019 and blocked moves by the opposition to introduce the legislation to Parliament. And the Gold Coast Mayor has stormed out of a press conference following questions relating to his trip to the US. Chloe Affleck takes a look.
7: Tom Tate lashed out and swore at an ABC journalist during a heated confrontation after insisting he had dinner with the US president and his family at his Mar-a-Lago resort earlier this year. The mayor travelled to the US in February ahead of a deal to build a Trump Tower in Surfers Paradise. A statement from the Trump Organisation says Tate's claims are a fabrication and categorically false, noting they spoke briefly on the patio before Mr. Trump went to dinner elsewhere in the state. Questions around the cost of the trip have been raised as to how much taxpayer funds were used, but Mr. Tate quashed the claims, saying he covered all costs. Chloe Affleck reporting.
3: This is Air National News. In rugby league, Cronulla's Toby Rudolph is backing his teammates to contain one of the Roosters' strike weapons in Saturday's do-or-die NRL final. Rudolph speaking about how the Sharks intend to handle Mark Nwakanitawase.
8: You put Ronaldo Mulitalo on him. I think they're probably the two best wingers in the competition at the moment, especially with their given aerial skills.
3: The historic finals clash between the Warriors and Knights at Eden Park is officially a sellout. In AFL, Fremantle defender Carl Werner says they're trying to block out any grand final chatter ahead of Friday's preliminary final against Sydney. He says there's still a big job ahead of them.
0: We've always talked about that 1-0 mindset, and I don't really want to get too far ahead of myself. I guess for the fans, you know, it's great for them to be excited because they deserve it. But from our perspective, we're just going to go out there and take on Sydney this week. They're a quality side, and obviously the goal is we want to really get to the grand final next week, but we've got a job to do first.
3: Logan Morris is on the verge of signing a 2-year contract extension with the Lions. And Carlton won't be offering Adam Saad a contract for 2027. He's amongst 11 Blues players to be shown the door in a brutal post-season clean-out. And in a remarkable moment of clarity, James Hurd says it's probably time to move on from Essendon. The former club greats and coach says he hasn't been approached to rejoin the Bombers in any capacity. Australian Independent Radio News.
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11: Mostly sunny and windy this afternoon on the coast. The winds are south to southeasterly, 25 to 40 kilometres an hour. They'll ease off just slightly tonight, southerly 25 to 35 kilometres an hour, and then continue tomorrow, 25 to 35 kilometres an hour, and southerly. Partly cloudy day tomorrow with a slight chance of a shower. A little cooler. The southerly winds will certainly make it a little cooler. 22 degrees the maximum tomorrow. 11 degrees the minimum overnight. And pretty much the same for Friday, a partly cloudy day, top of 23. And then the weekend. And it looks good at this stage. Sunny on Saturday, a top of 27. And sunny on Sunday, and a top of 26. Currently on the coast, it's 21. G'day, I'm John Pearce, and welcome to Wednesday's Long Lunch. Yes, love hump day, because now we look forward to the weekend, and it looks like it's going to be a good one for us. Here's Colleen Hewitt and Gigolo.

0: Living in a World of Love, the Town Criers, Split Ends with Dirty Creature. And first up, Colleen Hewitt in the Long Lunch today, and Gigolo, Gold Coast Zone, 94.1, Goldie FM. And coming up after these messages, Irene Cara, and then a little later in this hour, great band out of Melbourne, will be the featured instrumental.
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5: 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This week from 1975, Fleetwood Mac's self-titled Prelude to Rumours. The first album with Lindsey Buckingham and Stevie Nicks in the band. It featured the hits Say You Love Me and the Stevie-written Rhiannon.
6: As a writer, you're sure I'm going to touch them with my songs. 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
5: Fleetwood Mac from Fleetwood Mac. 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
1: Elvis Presley, all shook up. And Shaq and Stevens with You Drive Me Crazy. Flashdance from Irene Cara. This is the Gold Coast 94.1 Goldie FM. And it's the Long Lunch on a Wednesday afternoon. I'm John Pearce. And here's something that's coming up on Friday that will interest people who are small business owners and medium business owners or leaders. 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It's happening, as I said, on Friday from 9 a.m. at Sports House Varsity Lakes. It's called Shifting Forward. 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
1: Well, that's a song that's had its share of send-ups and hit twice, firstly for New World, and then Smokey, Living Next Door to Alice, Pink with I Don't Believe You, and Gloria Estefan, Falling in Love. Uh-oh. Gold Coast Zone 94.1, Goldie FM, coming up after these messages, the featured instrumental today. It's a band out of Melbourne that you'll be able to catch in and around Northern Rivers and Brisbane over the weekend, and I'll tell you about that in a minute.
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1: 23 years ago, Nicky Bomber, formerly of the John Butler Trio, formed an incredible band called the Melbourne Ska Band back in 2003. They're still going strong. They have up to 34 members, so it's an expensive exercise to keep a band like that on the road, but they certainly are. In fact, if you're into the Melbourne Ska Orchestra, and I don't see why you wouldn't be, they're appearing at Brunswick Heads at the Brunswick Hotel on Friday night, and then on Saturday night they're in Brisbane at the Crowbar in Fortitude Valley. So if you get a chance, get along and see them. Good band. And here they are. 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

I love ska music, and I love the Melbourne Ska Orchestra, formed back in 2003 and still going strong 23 years later. 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

0: Jim Croce, a bad, bad Leroy Brown. Kaoma in there too with Lambada. This is 94.1 Goldie FM, 1 o'clock news coming up in the next hour of The Long Lunch. I'll play a track from this week's album of the week, and that's the soundtrack, a double album, platinum album, the soundtrack to the movie FM. And a great album. And, of course, it's a nice little microcosm of 70s music. And also The Lost 45. That's all coming up next hour.
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0: G'day, let's check your roads again. Getting some minor delays with a crash reported in Broadbeach Waters. It's Hooker Boulevard eastbound at Rio Vista Boulevard. Traffic is moving well on the Smith Street Motorway, Brisbane Road, too, through Bigra Waters and Arundel. A little busy in Southport for North Street onto Marine Parade. Some traffic for Ada Bell Way and Ferry Road and High Street through those Queen Street lights. On the M1, it's a good run back to the coast if you're getting out of Brisbane. All clear at this stage down through Ormo, Pimpamar and into Helensvale. 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It's Paul Davies, and that's traffic on 94.1 Goldie FM.
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2: I'm Mark Dransfield. The federal government will reveal its long-awaited migration overhaul tomorrow. More from federal politics editor Michael Packey.
3: Home Affairs Minister Tony Burke will unveil Labor's migration policy at a speech to the National Press Club on Thursday. Mr Burke was meant to give the address about 6 weeks ago, but it was delayed amid internal unrest over the extent of proposed cuts to Australia's migrant intake. The minister's speech follows the release of One Nation's migration policy on Monday, which would see 750,000 temporary visa places slashed over 3 years. The government and opposition, along with business groups, have argued the One Nation plan would take a sledgehammer to the economy and push it into recession. The coalition is expected to announce its immigration plan in the coming weeks, linking new arrivals to housing availability. Michael Packey, Canberra.
2: Meantime, the federal government is defending its housing policy as new data shows new home sales have slumped 19% nationally in the 3 months to August. More from Sean Bindley.
4: Labor has reined in negative gearing concessions and slashed the 50% capital gains tax discount. Both measures, along with other budget changes, have hurt the property market. But Housing Minister Claire O'Neill told Channel 7 the government's policies are working as intended.
5: I'm really respectful of the property industry who have come forward with these numbers, but I'm just telling you that they don't paint the full picture, and there's lots of data that tells us that the tax changes are doing exactly what we want.
2: A Perth high school has been hacked, with cyber criminals targeting encrypted files at St James's Anglican School. More than a decade's worth of sensitive student data, including addresses and banking details, was accessed, while staff were temporarily locked out of the administration system. Parents have been told to change their school portal passwords and monitor their bank statements. The Australian Signals Directorate is investigating. The US Defence Department says the war in Iran has led to shortfalls in munitions, contradicting President Trump's assertions that munitions are virtually unlimited. The report says the Pentagon is working on streamlining procurement processes. The BBC's Gary O'Donoghue reports.
6: The Inspector General says more than $22 billion was spent on munitions alone in the first 4 months of the war. Just weeks ago, President Trump insisted the United States had massive quantities of munitions and was producing weapons at unprecedented rates. The report also details nearly $200 million of damage done to diplomatic facilities across the region, coming on top of recent comments from the acting Navy Secretary, who said the headquarters of the 5th Fleet in Bahrain had been blown to hell.
2: Air Business News and Australian fashion retailer Q has gone into receivership after nearly six decades in business. The company behind Q and Veronica Main will keep its 51 stores open while it searches for a buyer. Retail expert Gary Mortimer says local clothing companies are struggling against international rivals.
7: We've certainly seen the impact of fast fashion retailers like Zara, H&M and Uniqlo. Sort of, yeah, on trend but turning styles very, very quickly. It makes it very difficult for, Aussie retailers to compete.
2: Checking the Aussie share market, the All Ords is trading down 5 points at 88.43. One Australian dollar is buying 71.25 US cents. This is Air National News. Cooper Clark has been named the Rugby League Players Association's Rookie of the Year after a breakout year at the Storm. He's told Sports Today it is a bit surreal running out with players he grew up watching.
8: Watching a lot of the like older forwards now, and the one for me was Joe Tarpany, because I idolised him growing up, and he was my favourite player for a while. So yeah, when we played Canberra, it was a bit a bit weird.
2: AFL and ahead of footy's free agency and trade period, a young VFL defender is attracting interest from several clubs. Sarah Patterson reports.
9: Essendon VFL player Tyler Sellers is making serious inroads toward a second chance in the AFL. Sellers is coming off a career-best season, instrumental in the Bombers earning VFL Team of the Year honours and making the preliminary final. The 24-year-old telling Zero Hanger of his intention to return to the AFL after a brief stint with North Melbourne. There's already a host of clubs interested in recruiting and attacking key defender, with the Bombers, Bulldogs, Adelaide and the Gold Coast all currently assessing their options. Sarah Patterson, S-Sport.
2: And a Matt Renshaw century has helped Australia to a 59-run victory over Zimbabwe in the first of their one-dayers. Australian Independent Radio News.
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11: Mostly sunny and a little windy this afternoon. Now tomorrow should be partly cloudy, slight chance of a shower, and southerly winds 25 to 35 kilometres an hour, 22 the maximum tomorrow, and overnight down to a minimum of 11 degrees. It looks like we are in for a good weekend. Saturday and Sunday at this stage look magnificent. Sunny with a top of 27 on Saturday and sunny with a top of 26 on Sunday. Currently on the coast it's 21. G'day. I'm John Pearce, and welcome back to The Long Lunch on this Wednesday afternoon. This is ELO.

0: Harry Vander and George Young and Lazy River. Clash with I Fought the Law, and the Law Won. And the Electric Light Orchestra got us underway this hour with The Diary of Horace Wimp. 94.1 Goldie FM coming up after these messages. A track from this week's Album of the Week, the soundtrack of FM.
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0: The 94.1 Album of the Week is sponsored by McDermott Residential. 16 years servicing the Gold Coast with residential sales and rentals, an experienced and professional team, ensuring personalised, stress-free service in property sales and rental property management. Remember the name McDermott Residential, and remember the number, the phone number, 557-8826. Album of the Week this week, the soundtrack to the movie FM. And what a great double album it is. Went platinum, in fact. It was so good back in the late 70s. And included some incredible rock and roll from the 70s, including Steely Dan and Do It Again.

If you're ever in the mood to listen to some great 70s rock, you can't go past playing that soundtrack. It's a double album full, chock full of 70s rock and roll. The soundtrack to the movie FM. And that's Do It Again, Steely Dan, one of the many tracks on the album. And this week's album of the week is sponsored by McDermott Residential. 16 years and proudly independent, McDermott Residential offer advice and assistance with preparing your home for sale or lease and right through to achieving outstanding results. And they're now open in bigger and better premises at number 1 Paradise Avenue, Miami. It's the same phone number and, of course, the same exceptional service. That phone number is 557-888-2696. 94.1 Goldie FM.

0: Arthur Conley and Sweet Soul Music. It certainly is. And Alex Lloyd in there too with Amazing. This is 94.1 Goldie FM. It's the Long Lunch. It's Wednesday afternoon and it's certainly nice to have you along. Rather nice day. Nice spring day, and spring is blooming on the Gold Coast. So why not come along to the Gold Coast Rose Society's 26th Annual Rose Show at the Robina Community Centre. 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Now, whether you're a rose lover or simply love beautiful flowers, you won't be disappointed. 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

0: Lulu and the Bond theme, the man with the golden gun. Aerosmith in there with Crying. And first up, Jimmy Barnes, Working Class Man. 94.1 Goldie FM. And right after these messages, the Lost 45 today. A little late 70s, early 80s funk post-disco music from a band called SOS.
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0: Goldie FM, and it's time to go back to the early 80s because we're going to have a look at our Lost 45 for today. 1983 was the year that this was released, top 20 single here in Australia, a little funk, R&B and post-disco boogie. The band is called the SOS Band, and SOS stands for Sounds of Success, and they've certainly been very successful because they're still around after all these years. This was their biggest hit here in Australia. It's called Just Be Good to Me. On the album, it was 9 minutes long, but obviously it was cut down for the single to around 4 minutes. Here it is, the SOS Band and Just Be Good to Me.

The SOS band had Just Be Good to Me, the single that was released off the On the Rise album, their fourth album in 83, and a top 20 hit here in Australia. Good song. That's the Lost 45 today on 94.1 Goldie FM.

0: Aussie band out of Melbourne that were huge in the late 80s, the Shantuzies, included Ali Fowler and Toddy Goldsmith and the brother of James Rain, David Rain. Great band. And that's Kiss and Tell. This is 94.1 Goldie FM. 2 o'clock news coming up, and in the final hour of the long lunch, the choice cut today. Today I'm going to play a track from Phil Collins, a track from his debut album, Face Value. And that's in the next hour here on 94.1 FM.
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0: Good driving on the GC roads this afternoon. We've just got a breakdown on the M1 in Ormo. It's heading northbound, sitting in the shoulder before exit 45, Peachy Road. No holdups there. A good run out of Brisbane, getting back to the coast on the M1 down through Ormo and Pimpamar. All good further south around Burleigh Heads too. You've got the congestion in Currumbin Waters both ways along Currumbin Creek Road with the ongoing works there west of Galleon Way. Little busy in Coolangatta for Griffith Street and Marine Parade around Kira. 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Strike up a deal at Snowy River, Brisbane, Tanimera. That's our sponsor. It's Paul Davies, and that's traffic on 94.1 Goldie FM.
1: I'm Mark Dransfield. The federal government may give artificial intelligence companies free access to the work of Australian artists. Here's federal politics reporter Nelson Scott.
2: Labor originally pledged to force big tech to compensate Australian creatives if their content is used to train AI models. But leading firm OpenAI has threatened to curb its investment unless those laws are relaxed. It's now emerged the government is weighing up an opt-out model, giving tech giants access to artists' work unless creators actively block them. Labor MP Claire Clutterham says the party is still considering its options.
3: This is very early stage of discussions. It's out for consultation.
2: But the opposition's Dan Tehan claims the government can't be trusted.
4: Creative artists were told one thing by the Prime Minister. He looks like he's going to do the opposite.
2: Independents also warn the move would throw local creators under the bus. Nelson Scott, Canberra.
1: A man's been charged with negligent driving after a child was killed in a crash in Sydney's west. Dusty Fitzpatrick reports.
5: Police have been told the three-year-old girl was playing in a communal driveway when she was struck at Auburn. The child was treated at the scene before being taken to hospital, where she later died as a result of her injuries. The 27-year-old man behind the wheel of the car was also taken to hospital to undergo mandatory testing. He's since been released and has been charged with negligent driving, occasioning death. Dusty Fitzpatrick, Sydney.
1: Several people have been arrested as part of an investigation into a shooting in Perth's southern suburbs. Police believe the shooting of a 37-year-old man in Hamilton Hill on Sunday may be linked to a nearby disturbance on Friday. Police Commissioner Cole Blanch says while no charges have been laid, the investigation's making progress.
6: I certainly think the investigators have got a good appreciation of who's involved and what the circumstances were. That's not something I'm going to release at this point. The team are making exceptional progress. It's a very confined event. We believe all parties are known to each other, but we, again, are in the process of building a brief against those involved.
1: Government biosecurity recommendations to protect poultry from bird flu have forced some free-range farmers to temporarily move their birds indoors. The H5N1 strain has not yet been detected in commercial poultry in any state, but major supermarkets are now putting up signage in stores asking shoppers to support poultry farmers during the transition. Australian Eggs Managing Director Rowan McMonies says they're giving customers a choice.
7: Those farms are going to be putting updated labelling on their packs. That gives the consumer a really clear sense of what's going on. If they're a committed free-range consumer and they want to make sure the free-range sector is sustainable, of course they can continue to support and buy free-range. If they don't, they don't have to.
1: Tasmania has been named the world's best place to survive a global catastrophe. Pulse Tasmania says the research in the Global Challenges Journal identifies Australia as likely the most resilient place. However, it also says Tasmania is particularly well positioned because of its isolation, production and climate. Air Entertainment News and Ed Sheeran says it was not his decision to remove the American rapper Macklemore from his tour lineup. In a statement, he's blamed tour operators for the rapper being dropped after he made pro-Palestinian comments on stage. The billionaire owner of the Gillette Stadium in Massachusetts, Robert Kraft, has admitted to lobbying other venue managers to boycott the tour if Macklemore wasn't removed. This is Air National News. AFL and Port Adelaide chairman David Koch is confident any trade deal the club does to get Zach Butters to the Western Bulldogs will not breach AFL rules. Some eyebrows have been raised with reports the Power and Dogs are entertaining a trade that would see Todd Marshall head to Witten Oval in exchange for two first-round picks. Mr. Koch says anything that happens will be above board.
8: And no secrets from us. We're not one of those clubs that does secret deals and things like that. There's plenty of precedents. There's plenty of precedents for this. years.
1: NRL and Dolphins winger Tavita Nafa'u has signed a two-year contract extension, keeping him at Redcliffe until at least the end of the 2029 season. The 20-year-old is the historic first member of the Dolphins Academy to graduate to the NRL. Nafa'u says he's learned a lot from the outgoing Jermaine Isako, who heads to the Storm next season.
9: Jermaine's been a real good mentor, not only for me, but a couple of the other young boys who are in the same wing spot. And when I moved over, I kind of told myself it's an opportunity to become a sponge and just soak up all the knowledge from these older blokes. Can learn something from them.
1: Teammate Brad Schneider has also re-signed through to the end of 2028. South Melbourne is into soccer's Australia Cup final after coming from a goal down to beat Queensland 3-1 in their semi-final. South Melbourne now takes on the Melbourne Victory in the final. Australian Independent Radio News.
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11: There we go, into the final hour of the long lunch today. Let's check out the weather, though, firstly, for tomorrow. Partly cloudy, slight chance of a shower, and the wind southerly, 25 to 35 kilometres an hour. Heading for a top tomorrow of 22, overnight down to a minimum of 11. So a little cooler tomorrow, probably due to those southerly winds. And looks like we're going to have a good weekend. Saturday, sunny with a top of 27. Sunny on Sunday, top of 26. Currently on the coast, it's 21. G'day, I'm John Pearce, and welcome to the final hour of the long lunch on this Wednesday afternoon. Here's Jerry Halliwell.

0: The Bay City Rollers and Rock and Roll Love Letters, as it was back then. Now it'd be Rock and Roll Love Texts or Emails. The Passions with I'm in Love with a German Film Star, and Jerry Halliwell got us underway this hour with It's Raining Men. This is 94.1 Goldie FM, and Robert John, or Robert Pedrick Jr., which is his real name, coming up after the break. A little later in the hour, the choice cut, a track from Phil Collins from the album Face Value.
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0: Sam Cooke with a cautionary tale. Beware if your girlfriend says, oh, don't worry about him. He's just a cousin of mine. Christine Anu and Greg Gould, Without You, and Robert John and Sad Eyes, Gold Coast Zone, 94.1 FM. Long Lunch, final hour of the said Long Lunch for this Wednesday afternoon. Nice to have you along. I'm John Pearce, and ZZ Top coming up after the break. Tani Tay N Open Garden. Now, that's a place where you can immerse yourself in 11 acres of gardens, including rainforests, theme plantings, a restored dairy, all centered around a spectacular Japanese tea house on lake. What a way to spend a day. Tani Tay N is located at 519 Currumbin Creek Road in Currumbin Valley, and all proceeds go to local charities. There's food and plant stalls on site. Now, entry is only $10, and that's for people over the age of 18. So get yourself along to the Tani Tay N Open Garden in Currumbin Valley at some stage. I'm sure you'll have a wonderful day there and enjoy the Japanese tea house and lake.
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0: Lonely Night, Angel Face, Captain and Tennille, Hootie and the Blowfish with Hold My Hand, and first up in that set, ZZ Top and Sharp Dressed Man. This is 94.1 Goldie FM, and coming up after these messages, the choice cut today, it's a track from Phil Collins.
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0: Phil Collins, and a track from his album Face Value, is today's choice cut. A rather personal song. In fact, when Phil Collins performed this on Tops of the Pops, he had a bucket of paint and a paintbrush on top of the piano. That was to signify the fact that, or a reference to the fact that his wife had had an affair with a painter and decorator. The song from the album Face Value is If Leaving Me Is Easy, with a painter.

Poor old Phil Collins never quite had a lot of success with marriages, but that's a track that he was inspired by the fact that his first wife had run off with a painter and decorator, or had an affair with one. If Leaving Me Is Easy, from his album Face Value, that's the choice cut today on Goldie FM.

0: Michael Bublé, the late Sharon Jones, in front of the Dap Kings, and Baby, You've Got What It Takes. And this is 94.1 Goldie FM. That's it for today's Long Lunch. Back tomorrow for another one. 3 o'clock news on its way. That's followed by Mark Irvine. He'll keep you company through the rest of your Wednesday afternoon. 7 o'clock tonight, Gary Balchin's here with the classic album. And tonight it is a classic album. It was the turning point for Fleetwood Mac. It was the first album that featured Stevie Nicks and Lindsey Buckingham. It was simply called Fleetwood Mac. It was the album that preceded Rumours and was showing the way to that style. And that's tonight's classic album. And then that's followed by the soundtrack tonight. Now, I'm not a fan of zombie movies or vampire movies, but I did love this movie. It was a great send-up. It was Shaun of the Dead with Simon Pegg. And that's the soundtrack tonight here on 94.1 FM. You're going to love it. Thanks for your company this afternoon, and I'll catch you tomorrow.
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1: I'm Mark Dransfield. The Communication Watchdog has issued one of its highest ever penalties for breaches of Australia's gambling self-exclusion rules. An ACMA investigation found Dabble Sports failed to close 157 wagering accounts for people registered with BetStop, the National Self-Exclusion Register. Dabble also sent electronic marketing messages to 165 people who had self-excluded. Authority member Caroline Ledgewood says Dabble Sports has been fined $1 million.
2: Once someone registers with BetStop, wagering providers must close all of that person's accounts and stop sending them any marketing materials.
1: Home Affairs Minister Tony Burke will deliver a plan to tighten Australia's immigration intake rather than announce drastic cuts. Mr. Burke will announce the policy at the National Press Club in Canberra tomorrow after his immigration policy speech was delayed 6 weeks ago. It's understood he plans to rein in bridging visas and overhaul the Administrative Appeals Tribunal to deal with a backlog of cases. Labor believes reducing the net migration rate to 225,000 over 2 years would make the system more sustainable. Some free-range farmers are moving their chickens indoors as a temporary defence against bird flu. Georgina Winter reports.
3: While the H5N1 strain has not been detected in commercial poultry, biosecurity officials are advising free-range producers to bring their birds inside to lower the risk. For some farmers, the move indoors is voluntary. For others, it is now mandatory. Industry leaders assure these farms maintain all their other free-range practices and that indoor housing is a short-term measure for the birds' safety. Australian Eggs Managing Director Rowan McMonies says major supermarkets are keeping shoppers informed about the transition.
4: Those farms are going to be putting updated labelling on their packs.
3: Retailers stress they are being transparent so consumers can make informed choices at the checkout. Georgina Winter reporting.
1: Aboriginal land claims in New South Wales will be reformed after legislation passed the state's upper house. The state government introduced changes amid more than 40,000 unresolved claims made by local Aboriginal land councils over various sites across the state. Premier Chris Minns says the changes have one last hurdle.
5: We introduced legislation and it passed the Legislative Council last night. We expect it to pass the lower house either this week or next week when Parliament's sitting, and then the law will be reformed, and we think that that's important.
1: The United States has confirmed it's deployed weapons into space for the first time. Washington says the orbital weapons are needed to defend vulnerable military and GPS satellites from foreign attacks. China has condemned the move, warning it risks turning space into an active battlefield. 7,000 Ford Mustangs are being recalled due to a manufacturing defect. An issue with the wiring harness in vehicles built between 2023 and this year could cause the engine to lose power. Meantime, thousands of BYD Utes are being recalled because their spare tyre could fall off. Owners of affected Shark 6 models are being told to remove the spare until the recall work can be carried out. This is Air National News. First to NRL, and Josh Adokar's management is urging the Eels not to tear up his contract, saying he's prepared to do what it takes to earn back trust. The winger's career is in the balance after he allegedly returned a positive test for cocaine in a random roadside test. AFL and Sydney's Logan McDonald is confident they have enough talent in their side to win the preliminary final against Fremantle. The Swans go into Friday's clash without several key players, including captain Callum Mills. McDonald says they won't be using having an undermanned side as an excuse.
6: Like we've spoken about all year, our game plan is we've built our system around no individuals, it's built around the roles, and we've got full confidence. We spoke about as well all pre-season that it's going to take a full squad mentality to do anything this year, and the boys that have come in have really bought into that.
1: A Matt Renshaw century has helped Australia to a 59-run victory over Zimbabwe in the first of their one-dayers. Renshaw also took a wicket in a man-of-the-match performance, and the 30-year-old admits he didn't think he'd get another chance at the top level.
7: It was nice. I never thought I'd be able to probably play ODI cricket back in the day, and 10 years between international hundreds is something I probably wasn't expecting.
1: Australian Independent Radio News.
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9: A little less windy tomorrow. Still windy, but a little less windy. Perhaps a late shower, but we certainly get into sunny for Friday, Saturday, Sunday, and even Monday. Late shower on Tuesday. Probably get some showers coming through later on next week. But sunny until then. Temperatures 22 tomorrow, 23 on Friday, and for the weekend, 26 and 27 degrees, even getting up to 28. For Monday, overnight lows pretty well 13 degrees, getting up to 15 and 16 for Sunday and Monday, and 20 degrees right now with a bit of a split ends double play, sort of, if you will. First up from True Colours.

0: Ah, still a classic, isn't it? Judy Collins. Ah, maybe they're here. Send in the clowns. With Neil Finn before that, I played a bit of a sort of, I'm stretching it a bit, you know, Split Enz double play. Neil Finn, Dizzy Heights, and Split Enz from their big breakout album, True Colours, from, that was 1980, wasn't it? I Hope I Never, at 18 past three, on the Gold Coast Zone, 94.1 FM.
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6: Damn, this daddy, damn.
7: Good afternoon. We have a breakdown to be aware of if you are using the M1 heading northbound. It's through Ormo, off to the left-hand side before exit 45. A little bit of southbound slowing down as you make your way through Upper Coomera and Helensvale on the M1. And we've got a heavy run for the Smith Street motorway from Olsen Avenue through to the M1. It's quite jammed up, as you'd expect for this time of the afternoon. We're also quite busy at the intersection of Hooker Boulevard and Southport Burley Road due to those works in Broadbeach Waters. 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

0: 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Before that, Blues Image, Ride Captain Ride, and Oasis, Wonderwall at 3:30. Back in a moment, we'll check out what local news is happening around the Gold Coast. 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
4: G'day, Mark. Paul Taylor here from Nine's Gold Coast News. Coming up at 5:30, the fallout continues. Hear Tom Tate's apology for unleashing at a journalist yesterday, an arsonist explosive escape from a Northern Gold Coast business. It is on again. Track construction and traffic disruption begins in readiness for the supercars. And Surfers Paradise continues to buck the national trend for unit sales. For all of those details, Luke with the weather as well. See you tonight at 5:30.

0: Pink. Getting the party started. Before that, some 94.1 FM new music. Olivia Dean, The Hardest Part. Graham Connors, geez, good, isn't he? With 60 Summers and A Little Girl Crazy from Hot Chocolate. It's 16 to 4 coming up this afternoon. Of course, I'll take another track from our album of the week. It's from the movie where there's... I love that movie. Well, of course, I'm a disc jockey. All us disc jockeys love that movie, FM, because it's about a radio station. And really, you know, when it came out, it did absolutely nothing. I think it closed within about the first 2 weeks. However, the soundtrack from the movie FM went on to sell millions within the first 2 or 3 or 4 weeks. Kind of huge. Why? Because there's people like James Taylor in there. There is people like Linda Ronstadt in there, Jimmy Buffett, the Doobies, Bob Seger, Boston. And in fact, later this afternoon, I'm going to play a track from Big Hit from a guy who used to be with the Steve Miller Band, then went out by himself and found there was a bit of a buzz about him. That's a clue later on this afternoon here at the Gold Coast Zone, 94.1 FM.
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3: 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This week from 1975, Fleetwood Mac's self-titled Prelude to Rumours, the first album with Lindsey Buckingham and Stevie Nicks in the band. It featured the hits Say You Love Me and the Stevie-written Rhiannon.
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3: Fleetwood Mac from Fleetwood Mac. 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
6: Damn. We'll start off with the good news. The breakdown we had through Ormo on the M1 northbound near exit 45 has been cleared, so those delays have eased off very nicely. Just a little bit of a struggle as you drive southbound between Pimpama and the Helensvale exits. We've got a heavy run for the Smith Street motorway westbound. You'll be on the brakes from Parklands Drive all the way through to the M1. Of course, that's due to works. And we've got a bit of a busy patch for Surface Paradise at the intersection of Thomas Drive and the Gold Coast Highway. Energex crews work in some tough conditions, but they shouldn't have to deal with threats and violence. Please be respectful. They're here to help. There's no excuse for abuse. That's our sponsor. It's Jess Miller, and that's traffic on 94.1 Goldie FM.

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1: I'm Mark Dransfield. The federal government will reveal its long-awaited migration overhaul tomorrow. More from federal politics editor Michael Packie.
2: Home Affairs Minister Tony Burke will unveil Labor's migration policy at a speech to the National Press Club on Thursday. Mr. Burke was meant to give the address about 6 weeks ago, but it was delayed amid internal unrest over the extent of proposed cuts to Australia's migrant intake. The minister's speech follows the release of One Nation migration policy on Monday, which would see 750,000 temporary visa places slashed over 3 years. The government and opposition, along with business groups, have argued the One Nation plan would take a sledgehammer to the economy and push it into recession. The coalition is expected to announce its immigration plan in the coming weeks, linking new arrivals to housing availability. Michael Packie, Canberra.
1: Westpac claims a massive AI rollout is driving major efficiency gains despite rising safety warnings. Lee Harrison has more.
3: The bank has revealed over 70% of its 35,000 workers now use AI daily. That's up from 14% in January. Executives say the tech shaved 2 years off a major system migration for just $17,000 in software tokens. Massive savings are also reported across mortgage processing, removing 250,000 manual tasks a year. However, the rapid push comes as industry experts warn of severe risks from data breaches to rogue automated behaviour. Lee Harrison, Air News.
1: Air health news, and there's been a step forward in the way endometriosis is diagnosed without the need for surgery. An emerging AI tool can detect signs of endometriosis through one simple scan in less than the time it takes to blink. Adelaide Uni Associate Professor Jodie Avery says EndoFusion was able to overcome shortcomings in other imaging tools with 83% accuracy.
4: When we have this algorithm, we can actually teach the information, so we don't need to have both scans, we only need to have one of those scans, and we can come up with this diagnosis in 18 milliseconds instead of the, it's almost up to 12 and a half years now, the diagnostic delay.
1: Overseas now, and Japan's centenarian population has topped 100,000 for the first time, reaching 107,677 ahead of next week's Respect for the Aged public holiday. The data underscores a demographic crisis in Japan, with a falling fertility rate causing labour shortages, a ballooning social security bill, and a shrinking tax base. Older Australians are being urged to start having discussions about when they might hang up their car keys. Research shows almost 60% of older adults don't have a plan for when they'll enter driving retirement. ACU road safety expert Dr. Joanne Howe says waiting for a crash or a near miss can make the transition harder.
5: Driving retirement can be a difficult time for older adults, as they not only have to adjust to the practical challenges of how to get around, but also the loss of lifestyle, independence and sense of identity that driving has afforded them.
1: And Macaulay Culkin is coming to Australia, hosting 3 Home Alone movie screenings in Melbourne, Sydney and Brisbane. This is Air National News. First to AFL, and Dockers player Brennan Cox will miss this week's big match. Kim Cartwright explains.
6: The defender is out of Fremantle's preliminary final against Sydney on Friday. Cox had a run at training yesterday, hoping to prove he's overcome a recent calf injury. However, coach Justin Longmuir has told SEN he won't make the cut this time.
7: He's in a good spot. He couldn't have done much more. It's just going into a prelim. In his position, it's a really tough ask. So, yeah, he'll stay behind and play Sunday.
6: Brennan Cox will line up for Peel Thunder in the Waffle Grand Final on Sunday. Kim Cartwright, Air Sport.
1: NRL and the Roosters believe they'll be better for the run after their qualifying final loss to the Panthers. Their season will now go on the line against the Sharks on Saturday night in an elimination semi-final at Allianz Stadium. Skipper James Tedesco says to nearly knock off Penrith shows they're in a great spot.
8: A lot of positives more than the negatives, and we know every game you're going to have to take lessons whether you win or you lose, and it's on today to sort of get those right and and flush them and ready to go for Saturday.
1: And South Melbourne is into soccer's Australia Cup final. After coming from a goal down to beat Queensland 3-1 in their semi-final, South Melbourne now takes on Melbourne Victory in the final. Australian Independent Radio News.
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11: A little less windy tomorrow. Well, not much, but a little bit less southerly. So perhaps a late shower. Then we go back into sunny again for Friday, Saturday, Sunday and Monday. Possible shower on Tuesday. Certainly some showers later in the week next week. But the weekend's looking great. Friday's looking great. 22 tomorrow, 23 on Friday, 26 on Saturday, 27 on Sunday, even getting up to 28 degrees on Monday. Overnight lows, 13 degrees, then getting up to 15 and 16 for Sunday and Monday. It's 19 degrees right now with Taylor Kelce. Yes, I know she's not using her married name now that

greatest day of my life. I called you here today for a bit of bad news. I won't be able to see you anymore because of my obligations and the ties that you have. We've been meeting here every day. And since this is our last day together, I want to hold you just one more time. When you turn and walk away, don't look back.

0: Poor old Bob Welsh, soon as he left Fleetwood Mac, they became the biggest band in the world. Well, that's all right. Yeah, you get that. But Bob did all right. There he is with Ebony Eyes. And before that, the Manhattans. This has got to be the saddest day of my life. What was going on in the 70s? In the mid-70s, all these songs about affairs, not songs about unrequited love or she's gone. They're about affairs. Me and Mrs. Jones from Billy Paul, Torn Between Two Lovers from Miriam McGregor, the Manhattans there, Kiss and Say Goodbye. What was going on in the 70s? Yes, I know, exactly the same thing that was going on in the 60s and the 80s, but they were singing about it in the 70s, and Taylor Swift before that, Shake It Off. It's 18 past four on the Gold Coast Zone, 94.1 FM.
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6: Some good news if you're driving through Helensvale. We did have a breakdown that was causing delays for the Gold Coast Highway. It was just stuck near Discovery Drive. But fortunately, it's been moved out of the way, so we're nice and clear through that area now. We do have extremely heavy holdups for the westbound trip on the Smith Street motorway from Olsen Avenue through to the M1. And speaking of the M1, that is underpace both directions through Narang. We've also got a little bit of slowing down for both directions through Gavin and some southbound delays through Upper Coomera and also as you make your way through Helensvale. Get into Harris Farm and get value with values like their large topless pineapples, now just $4.50 each. Sweet and refreshing, ends Thursday at Harris Farm. That's our sponsor, it's Jess Miller, and that's traffic on 94.1 Goldie FM.

0: AZ Beats, Good Times. Before that, Level 42, Lessons in Love. And Mike and the Mechanics with the lovely The Living Years. Always good to hear at 27 to 5. 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
4: Paul Taylor here again, Mark. Coming up at 5:30 tonight on Nine's Gold Coast News. Here, Tom Tate's apology for swearing at a journalist. An arsonist explosive escape from a Northern Gold Coast business. 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

0: There's some 94.1 FM new music from Ruth B, Superficial Love. Kiss before that, trying to be soft and tender, but it's Kiss. And Tina Arena's wonderful Burn before that. It's 4:45. Coming up next hour, we'll take a track from our movie soundtrack. I'm getting confused with Gary Balgen now. With our album of the week. No static at all. What a great little snapshot of 1976 and 1977 it is. Next hour, I'll be playing a track from the guy who used to be with the Steve Miller Band, went out solo, did particularly well, and I'll take a track from, 1976, when he was the Buzz. And as far as I'm concerned, he still is the Buzz. Don't let anyone tell you otherwise.
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3: Damn, Miss Patty, damn.
4: If you're driving along Oxley Drive between Paradise Point heading in the direction of Hope Island, you will be tapping the brakes around the bend. We've also got some heavy southbound delays through Upper Coomera for the M1. Eases off for a little stretch past Hope Island Road, and then it starts to build up again through Oxenford, heavy going through Helensvale as well. Northbound looking fairly good for the M1 out to Brizzy, and a Smith Street motorway extremely jammed up for westbound traffic from Olsen Avenue through to the M1. Tough new e-scooter and e-bike laws are now in place to stop behaviour that puts lives at risk. 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Authorised by the Queensland Government, Brisbane. That's our sponsor. It's Jess Miller here, and that's traffic on 94.1 Goldie FM.

0: 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You're in safe hands.
1: I'm Alan Baskin. The Greens say the federal government must give more temporary migrants a path to permanent visas. Mark Dransfield reports.
2: The Home Affairs Minister will set out Labor's new immigration policy at the National Press Club. Tony Burke's expected to cap bridging visas and overhaul the appeals process to clear a massive backlog. Greens Senator David Shoebridge says Labor should focus on giving migrants certainty.
3: Every temporary visa is because somebody's substantive visa has not been processed by the government. And the government has been making political hay of this. The minister came out last week and said they were putting a cap on processing substantive visas. That leads to an increase in temporary visas.
1: The New South Wales One Nation leader has apologised for what he says was a miscommunication of One Nation's policy at an anti-abortion rally. The political hopeful told those gathered he wanted to stop abortion before clarifying he would back legislation against late-term and sex-selective abortions. Mike Newman has told News 24 he's new to politics and it could happen again.
4: Once again, I'll own it, right? I'll own it. I'll never be afraid to sort of front up when I haven't known something, and I hope that people can see there is a level of authenticity there.
1: The federal government says it will consider a range of options before it finalises new AI laws. The Prime Minister has previously promised Australian creatives would be paid if their work was used to train AI models. The government is now considering giving big tech free access to local content unless artists decide to opt out. The opposition says the government can't be trusted to protect the interests of creative people. Queensland researchers have discovered a fall in the number of children with tooth decay in areas with fluoridated water. The long-term study of children's oral health found those living in regions which don't fluoridate the water have worse rates of decay. There are now calls for the Queensland government to intervene and force all councils to fluoridate their water. Older Australians are being urged to start having discussions about when they might hang up their car keys. Research shows almost 60% of older adults don't have a plan for when they will enter driving retirement. Road safety expert Dr. Joanne Bennett says waiting for a crash or a near miss can make the transition harder.
5: Driving retirement can be a difficult time for older adults, as they not only have to adjust to the practical challenges of how to get around, but also the loss of lifestyle, independence and sense of identity that driving has afforded them.
1: A news helicopter has crashed in Los Angeles while filming the scene of a fatal bus accident. Three people have been confirmed dead, including one believed to be a pedestrian who was on the ground when the aircraft came down. A Sydney council has moved to ban AI smart glasses from its public swimming pools. Lifeguards in the Canterbury-Bankstown area have been given the power to kick users out if they don't comply. Community members are worried the technology could be used to record people in the pools, change rooms and showers. This is AIR National News. In AFL, Swans forward Logan McDonald says they're treating Fremantle's loss to Hawthorn 2 weeks ago as a blip in the radar. Sydney can secure a spot in the grand final with a win over the minor premiers at the SCG on Friday night, but McDonald says they're under no illusion it will be a tough task.
6: Yeah, obviously they've been the clear best side all year in the comp, finishing clear on top of the ladder. So their contest, they got started all across the ground, so we're under no illusions that they're just going to roll over here and give it to us. So we've got to be at our best if we're any chance.
1: Meantime, McDonald has backed Joel Amati to be at his best if he's recalled despite his long absence due to injury. Carlton has announced three re-signings. Nick Newman and Nick Haynes have both signed one-year deals to play on in 2027, while Ollie Hollands has signed on for an extra 3 years. To NRL, and Dolphins winger Tevita Nafau has signed a two-year contract extension, keeping him at Redcliffe until at least the end of the 2029 season. The 20-year-old is the historic first member of the Dolphins Academy to graduate to the NRL. Sydney FC has signed double A-League Championship winning defender Jacob Farrell on a season-long loan deal from English Championship club Portsmouth. The PGA Tour says it has no plans to offer another returning member program as LIV golfers consider their futures. The Breakaway Tour has declared bankruptcy ahead of a planned relaunch of LIV 2.0. Australian Independent Radio News.
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8: A little less windy tomorrow. Not a lot, just a little bit less windy. Maybe perhaps a little shower. But we get back into sunny for Friday, Saturday, Sunday and Monday. Temperatures 22 tomorrow, 23 on Friday, and a good-looking weekend. 26 on Saturday, 27 on Sunday, and yeah, as usual, Monday's going to be sunny and 28. Then we move back into showers later on next week. Overnight lows, 13 degrees, getting up to 15 and 16, even 17 degrees and 18 degrees for Tuesday and Wednesday. It is 18 degrees right now with Robert Seeger.

0: The Doobies. They're on our album of the week, the FM soundtrack. They're not doing that one, though. They do If It Keeps You Running. Later on this hour, I will be taking a track from our album of the week, the soundtrack to the movie. Like I said, which died within a couple of weeks. But the soundtrack went on for ages. Platinum selling, multi-million selling, and even better because that's more impressive because it's a double album. So I'll be taking a track from it later on this hour from when Boz was the Buzz.
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3: Damn, it's Teddy, damn.
4: If you're driving through Southport, be extra careful at the intersection of High Street and Queen Street, also Southport Burley Road, as we have lights flashing yellow through there. We've got heavy delays northbound as you make your way along Bermuda Street through Robina. That's, of course, just our usual peak hour delays. The Smith Street motorway seems to have settled down, just a little bit of patchy traffic between Olsen Avenue and the M1, but certainly not the major holdups we were seeing earlier. And both directions, a bit of a struggle for the M1 through Gaven and also Narang. 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It's Jess Miller, and that's traffic on 94.1 Goldie FM.

0: Turtles. I like to subtitle it So There. She'd Rather Be With Me. Before that, then Jericho, Big Area and A Touch of Paradise from Farnham. Back in a moment, 5:30 it is. Back in a moment, we'll take a track from our wonderful album of the week, the FM soundtrack. Got a bit of Boz coming up.
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0: And now it's time for another track from our 94.1 FM album of the week. 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And our album of the week this week, the soundtrack to the movie FM, came out in 1978. Didn't do very well at all, but the soundtrack was huge. Of course, it's about a radio station, and all us disc jockeys, we all loved it, but it was 1978. We didn't have FM yet. It didn't come till 1980. So all us AM jocks are just hanging out for the time we can become FM jocks, and most of us did later on. From the soundtrack of FM, if nothing else, the soundtrack is a perfect snapshot of 1976, 1977. And who was the buzz in 1976? Of course, Boz.

Originally, of course, from Silk Degrees, but a couple of years later from the soundtrack of the movie of which we're playing playing this week, Boz Scaggs, Lido, Shuffle, and our album of the week, FM, the soundtrack. 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

0: slow down, puppy.
1: There's Madonna doing some meddling. Not unlike Madonna to do that, is it? Hot Chocolate to Emma before that. Add a track from our album of the week, the wonderful FM movie soundtrack, Boz, originally from Silk Degrees, with Lido Shuffle. 5:45. Coming up next hour, we'll talk to Gary Bowden, of course, the classic album shows coming up tonight from 7. And he'll be doing one of the biggest albums of the 70s. Sort of came out mid-70s, round about there. Just huge. And he's also got the soundtrack of the movie that is the original of the... Now, see if I can get this right. Original of the movie where its number 2 movie is out at the moment. Oh, that's not helping, really, is it? We'll talk to Bowden next hour. On the Gold Coast Zone, 94.1 FM.
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4: Damn, it's damn. Heavy northbound delays for the M1 through Narang. That's due to an incident just after the Station Street on-ramp, so traffic really struggling on the lead up to there. Southbound, a little bit under pace as you make your way through Gavin on the M1. And if you're driving through Southport, just slow down approaching the intersection of High Street and Queen Street. We have lights flashing yellow through there. Surfers Paradise, stop-start traffic for the intersection of the Gold Coast Highway and Thomas Drive. 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It's Jess Miller, and that's traffic on 94.1 Goldie FM.

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1: I'm Alan Baskin. The federal government is rejecting suggestions it quietly lowered Australia's refugee intake, then increased it again. The opposition says the budget has only funded a little over 13,700 humanitarian visas. It's understood the lower number was agreed to by Cabinet, but then overturned by the Prime Minister to hit 20,000. Home Affairs Minister Tony Burke has told Parliament that was never the case.
2: This government, when we came to office, made clear that we'd be boosting the humanitarian program to 20,000 places. It remains at 20,000 places.
1: The Greens are accusing the federal government of prioritising the interests of AI companies over Australian artists. The Prime Minister promised local creatives would be compensated if their work was used to build AI models, but the government's now considering giving big tech free access to artist content unless the copyright holder decides to opt out. Fresh data shows new home sales in Australia have crashed by almost 20% in 3 months. The Housing Industry Association says budget tax changes and 3 interest rate rises have weakened confidence in the market. Chief Economist Tim Reardon says the sharp turnaround could have run-on effects.
3: This decline in sales is likely to turn up as a decline in the volume of new homes commencing construction in 2027.
1: Some poultry farmers say biosecurity recommendations to prevent the spread of bird flu have forced them to move their free-range birds indoors. Supermarkets have started notifying customers about the changes and encouraging them to support farmers during the transition. Australian Eggs Managing Director Rowan McMoneys says they're giving customers a choice.
4: Those farms are going to be putting updated labelling on their packs. That gives the consumer a really clear sense of what's going on. If they're a committed free-range consumer and they want to make sure the free-range sector is sustainable, of course they can continue to support and buy free-range. If they don't, they don't have to.
1: Northern Territory Police have been searching for a vehicle stolen at RAAF base Darwin. Kim Cartwright with that story.
5: Liberal Senator James Patterson is urging officials to review security at the base after an incident on Monday afternoon when it's alleged a man broke onto the base, assaulted a defence member and stole a vehicle around 4:30 p.m. Police gave pursuit for about 20 minutes down the Stuart Highway but lost sight of the military ute in the Palmerston region. CCTV cameras then allegedly captured vision of the vehicle with stolen goods in its tray around 4 a.m. on Tuesday morning. Defence Minister Richard Miles says the government takes the safety of our Defence Force personnel and security of defence sites extremely seriously. Senator Patterson says the department needs to be constantly reviewing the security of bases to make sure incidents like this can't happen. Kim Cartwright, Air News.
1: Sarah Arbo has confirmed she's leaving the Today Show just weeks after her co-host Karl Stefanovic's exit. Channel 9 has not renewed her contract. Arbo is currently on maternity leave. New hosts for the Brekkie program haven't yet been announced. The Australian share market, the All Ords, has closed up 25 points at 8874. One Australian dollar was buying 71.32 US cents. This is AIR National News. In NRL, the Dolphins are using the week off to recover and reset ahead of their prelim final. Thomas Flegler has been placed under concussion protocols after leaving the field during Saturday's win over the Warriors. Hooker Jeremy Marshall-King says it's good to see him up and about.
6: Yeah, it's, give him a rest and he's moving around, seems pretty fine it'd be good to have him back in the team.
1: Brennan Cox has not flown to Sydney with the Dockers for the preliminary AFL final against the Swans at the SCG. He will play for Peel Thunder this weekend in the Waffle Grand Final against Claremont. New Zealand international Mark Chapman has signed with the Adelaide Strikers for the coming BBL season. He follows Ben Stokes jumping on board. Former Australian Test opener Usman Khawaja will continue to wear teal for the Brisbane Heat. Brisbane is gearing up to host the Socceroos clash with Brazil later this month. Caxton Street will shut down to traffic on September the 29th for a pre-match street party featuring Brazilian drummers and football jugglers. Tourism Minister Andrew Powell says it's a key step in positioning Brisbane as a top event hub. Australian Independent Radio News.
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8: A little less wind tomorrow, not a lot less, just a little bit less tomorrow, maybe a late shower, then back into sunny again for Friday, Saturday, Sunday, Monday. Temperatures 22 tomorrow, 23 on Friday, 26 and 27 for the weekend, and then getting even warmer, 28 degrees on Monday. Overnight lows, 13 degrees, and then getting up to 15 and 16 for Sunday and Monday, even getting up to 18 degrees, warm Wednesday morning, a bit later on. It's 17 degrees now, bit of style and class here from Alicia Keys.

0: Canned Heat. Let's work together. Before that, Alan O'Day, Skinny Girls and Empire State of Mind. From the very stylish Alicia Keys. I always think of her as just, you know, a little young 18-year-old who can play the piano particularly well, but that was probably 20 years ago. She's probably a senior in the music industry because she's still doing it. Good on you, Alicia. It's 6:15. Talk to Gary Bowden this hour. Classic album show's coming up tonight from 7. He'll tell us much more about it.
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4: Damn, this daddy, damn.
5: In good news, the set of traffic lights that were playing up in Southport at the intersection of High Street and Queen Street have now been restored, so absolutely no dramas through there, and the congestion on the lead up to the intersection has eased off. Thomas Drive still a little bit slow as you make your way towards the Gold Coast Highway across the bridge in Surfers Paradise. Nice clear run around Broadbeach Waters, even the intersection of Hooker Boulevard and Southport Burley Road has settled down, and absolutely nothing to hold you up on the M1 through Narang or Oxenford. 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

0: Beatles, Hard Day's Night. Before that, Bryan Adams, Can't Stop This Thing We Started, and Baby I Don't Care from Transvision Vamp. It's 27 past six with a big good evening. G'day to Gary Bougen.
1: And greetings, Irvy. Coming up tonight from 7 on the Classic Album Show, it's the Fleetwood Mac album Before Rumours from 1975, simply titled Fleetwood Mac or occasionally The White Album. This album was the first time we saw Lindsey Buckingham and Stevie Nicks in the lineup, and their presence paid handsome dividends with the hits Say You Love Me and Rhiannon both hitting the charts. Then at 8, from 2004, Shaun of the Dead, an outstandingly successful rom-zom-com, romantic zombie comedy, directed by Edgar Wright and starring British comedian Simon Pegg, who co-wrote it, together with Nick Frost and Bill Nye, along with a rather eclectic soundtrack of all sorts, including ska, rock, heavy metal and soft rock. So come along for yet another fabulous musical journey. 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It's the Classic Album and Movie Soundtrack Shows together on the Gold Coast Zone, 94.1 FM. 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

0: Gold Coast Zone, 94.1 FM with Styx, one of their big ones, the best of times. Luke Combs before that, When It Rains It Pours, Jimmy Barnes, lovely Reconsider Me, and Move Closer from Phyllis Nelson. It's 14 to 7, it's Wednesday night, that means tonight from 7, the Classic Album Show, and Gary tonight will be having a closer look into the Fleetwood Mac album. When that come out? Sort of 1975-ish, something like that. 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
4: If you're driving along Oxley Drive from Paradise Point heading in the direction of Hope Island, you will be slowing down for a little stretch. That's after an earlier incident, so most of those delays are after Matthew Flinders Drive. We're nice and clear for the Gold Coast Highway, just our usual patchiness through Surfers Paradise, but certainly no major delays. And if you're using the M1 to head northbound, it is smooth sailing from Narang all the way up to Ormo. Southbound for the M1, also nice and clear. This September, save between $1,500 and $7,000 on a range of Cherry 2025 build Tiggo models from 5 to 7 seaters. 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That's our sponsor. It's Jess Miller, and that's traffic on 94.1 Goldie FM.

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1: I'm Alan Baskin. The Greens say the federal government must give more temporary migrants a path to permanent visas. Mark Dransfield reports.
2: The Home Affairs Minister will set out Labor's new immigration policy at the National Press Club. Tony Burke's expected to cap bridging visas and overhaul the appeals process to clear a massive backlog. Greens Senator David Shoebridge says Labor should focus on giving migrants certainty.
3: Every temporary visa is because somebody's substantive visa has not been processed by the government. And the government has been making political hay of this. The minister came out last week and said they were putting a cap on processing substantive visas. That leads to an increase in temporary visas.
1: The New South Wales One Nation leader has apologised for what he says was a miscommunication of One Nation's policy at an anti-abortion rally. The political hopeful told those gathered he wanted to stop abortion before clarifying he would back legislation against late-term and sex-selective abortions. Mike Newman has told News 24 he's new to politics and it could happen again.
4: Once again, I'll own it, right? I'll own it. I'll never be afraid to sort of front up when I haven't known something, and I hope that people can see there is a level of authenticity there.
1: The federal government says it will consider a range of options before it finalises new AI laws. The Prime Minister has previously promised Australian creatives would be paid if their work was used to train AI models. The government is now considering giving big tech free access to local content unless artists decide to opt out. The opposition says the government can't be trusted to protect the interests of creative people. Queensland researchers have discovered a fall in the number of children with tooth decay in areas with fluoridated water. The long-term study of children's oral health found those living in regions which don't fluoridate the water have worse rates of decay. There are now calls for the Queensland government to intervene and force all councils to fluoridate their water. Older Australians are being urged to start having discussions about when they might hang up their car keys. Research shows almost 60% of older adults don't have a plan for when they will enter driving retirement. Road safety expert Dr. Joanne Bennett says waiting for a crash or a near miss can make the transition harder.
5: Driving retirement can be a difficult time for older adults, as they not only have to adjust to the practical challenges of how to get around, but also the loss of lifestyle, independence and sense of identity that driving has afforded them.
1: A news helicopter has crashed in Los Angeles while filming the scene of a fatal bus accident. Three people have been confirmed dead, including one believed to be a pedestrian who was on the ground when the aircraft came down. A Sydney council has moved to ban AI smart glasses from its public swimming pools. Lifeguards in the Canterbury-Bankstown area have been given the power to kick users out if they don't comply. Community members are worried the technology could be used to record people in the pools, change rooms and showers. This is AIR National News. The Dockers have flown out to Sydney ahead of their AFL preliminary final against the Swans, with a selection decision already made on a Dockers defender. Alex Riddell takes up the story.
6: Fremantle defender Brennan Cox has been told he won't be facing Sydney in Friday night's clash at the SCG. Cox hasn't played since injuring his calf against Carlton on August 22. There was hope he would be 100% fit to take on the Swans, but he wasn't on the plane to Sydney. Meantime, Sydney forward Logan McDonald has backed Joel Amati to be at his best if he's recalled for the blockbuster clash. He's been back to full fitness, but due to Sydney's week off following its qualifying final win, as well as the side's VFL exit, he hasn't been able to play a competitive game since late June. Alex Riddell reporting.
1: In NRL, Sunday's semi-final between the Warriors and the Knights at Eden Park has officially sold out. Meantime, the Dolphins have locked in two stars on contract extensions. Halfback Brad Schneider has re-signed through to the end of the 2028 NRL season, while Finns Academy graduate Davita Nafau has committed until 2029. In cricket, a Matt Renshaw century has helped Australia to a 59-run victory over Zimbabwe in the first of their one-dayers, and Liverpool is into the fourth round of the English League Cup after a 3-1 win at home against Tottenham. Australian Independent Radio News.
7: still windy tomorrow. A little less windy, but not as windy as today. Still fairly windy, though. Perhaps a late shower. And back into sunny for Friday, Saturday, Sunday and Monday. Temperatures 22 tomorrow, 23 on Friday, 26, 27 for the weekend. Even getting, and then, of course, yeah, it gets up to 28 degrees for Monday. Overnight lows, 13 degrees, getting up to 15 and 16 for Sunday and Monday. And 17 degrees right now with the Classic Album Show.

0: Hello and welcome to the Classic Album Show. I'm Gary Bougen. This week, Fleetwood Mac, the 10th studio album by British-American rock band Fleetwood Mac, released 11th of July 1975 in the USA and August 1st, 1975 in the United Kingdom by Reprise Records, and it was produced by the band and US producer Keith Olsen. It's the band's second eponymous album after their 1968 debut and is sometimes referred to by fans as the White Album. It's the first Fleetwood Mac album with Lindsey Buckingham as guitarist and Stevie Nicks as a vocalist after Bob Welch departed the band in late 74. It's also the band's last album to be released on the Reprise label until 1997's The Dance. The band's subsequent albums until then were released through Warner Brothers Records, Reprise's parent company. The album peaked at number one on the US Billboard 200 chart in September 1976, 58 weeks after entering the chart, and spawned three top 20 singles, Over My Head, Rhiannon, and Say You Love Me, the last two falling just short of the top 10. Fleetwood Mac has been certified 7 times platinum by the Recording Industry Association of America, the RIAA, for sales of over 7 million copies in the United States. Peaking at number 23 on the UK albums chart, it was the start of a run of hugely successful albums for the band in Britain, with 6 number ones, Fleetwood Mac being followed by Rumours in 77, 1979's Tusk, Mirage in 82, Tango in the Night in 87, and Behind the Mask in 1990. The White Album was remastered in 2017, and it's this version we're hearing today. Lindsey Buckingham takes up the story of the union between the English nucleus and he and Stevie.
1: Mick Fleetwood was looking for a studio and had kind of been languishing on the label on Warner Brothers. And I always like to say that Mo Austin, who was the president of Warner Brothers at that time, he was quite a visionary, in my opinion. And in those days, executives had the autonomy to make decisions based on their gut, unlike today. In today's world, there would not have been a Fleetwood Mac for us to join. They would have been off the label because they were not really making any money for Warner Brothers at that time. But Mo Austin had the smarts, the instincts, and more importantly, the autonomy to say, well, there's something interesting here. I'm just going to let it ferment, keep going, and see what happens. And lo and behold, here's Mick Fleetwood waltzing into Sound City, which was the studio that Stevie and I had done Buckingham Nicks at. And I happened to walk into the main studio when Mick was there, not knowing who he was or that anyone from Fleetwood Mac was there. And I see this giant guy just rocking away to one of the songs on the Buckingham Nicks album, my guitar solo. And so we meet, and okay. Well, a couple of weeks later, Fleetwood Mac's guitarist, Bob Welch, decided he was going to leave the group. So Mick, being a very intuitive guy himself, had been so impressed by my playing that he sought me out through Keith, called me up, said, Lindsey, would you like to join Fleetwood Mac? Very much out of the blue. And my response was, well, if you take me, you'll have to take my girlfriend too. And they did. Well, I think they consulted with Christine McVie if she was okay with another girl, and she was. And it came together. But it was such a fortuitous thing that could have just as easily never happened. Very nice piece of luck. Monday.

Blue Letter, co-written by Indiana Brothers Michael and Rick Curtis of the band These Visitors, who also wrote Seven League Boots, which was modified by Stephen Stills and released as Southern Cross by Crosby, Stills and Nash. Before that, it was Warm Ways, the first UK single written and sung by Christine McVie. And first up, the album's opener, Lindsay Buckingham's Monday Morning, another of the songs Lindsay and Stevie brought along. After the break, there's a lot more of the story and music to come from Fleetwood Mac's Fleetwood Mac on the Classic Album Show. Monday.

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3: In 1974, Fleetwood Mac relocated from England to California to manage the band's affairs better. In California, they recorded the album Heroes Are Hard to Find and set out on tour. Shortly after finishing the tour, guitarist, singer and composer Bob Welch left the band, ending Fleetwood Mac's ninth lineup in 8 years. Prior to Welch's departure, Mick Fleetwood met with producer Keith Olsen at LA's Sound City Studios to listen to some demos. There, Olsen played Fleetwood an album he had recently engineered, titled Buckingham Nicks. Fleetwood particularly enjoyed the guitar solo on the song Frozen Love and decided to hire both Olsen and the guitarist, Lindsey Buckingham. However, Buckingham would not accept Fleetwood's offer unless he also agreed to hire his musical and romantic partner, Stevie Nicks, even though they were close to breaking up. After an informal interview at a Mexican restaurant, Mick Fleetwood invited both Buckingham and Nicks to join the band, and this 10th lineup proved to be its most successful. Within 3 months, the band had recorded this album, Fleetwood Mac. Speaking with UK radio DJ Johnny Walker, Stevie provides a little of the backstory to the album's biggest and most enduring hit.
4: In 1978, when Fleetwood Mac was on the road, I got a package from a fan that had the four books of the Welsh Mabinogion, which is the stories of Rhiannon and her gang of gods. The first book is called The Prince of Anwen. The second is called The Song of Rhiannon. And then it goes to The Children of Lear and Island of the Mighty, these four books. It's the only big Welsh mythological thing that was ever actually translated. This was 78. I had written Rhiannon in 1973. I did write Rhiannon about some sort of a celestial being, and it's the only celestial being I've ever written about. And I didn't know about this big Welsh mythological book. So that was kind of premonition.
5: Do you think you've had previous lives?
4: I do, but I don't think that they were necessarily Rhiannon lives. I think that I pretty much know for sure, which is creepy, that I was probably in Germany in the Second World War. I think that I probably went through that whole experience because I just have these little flashes. That's the only thing that I really feel probably happened. If you believe in reincarnation, I think that I was there.
6: Rhiannon is such a funny song. It's just a simple little piano song that I play. And every time I sit at the piano, every time I go home to my house, and I have a Bösendorfer and I have a white Steinway, I always play Rhiannon, no matter what. This has been going on since the day I wrote it. It's like my little haunted song, you know, and my fingers just go to it immediately, you know. It's a special thing. It takes me away, you know. It's like a little pain pill sometimes, I think, which is kind of what Rhiannon and her birds, the story of Rhiannon is that her song is magical and you can be in trouble and you close your eyes and you'll hear the song and then you'll go to sleep and you'll wake up and everything will be okay and you'll hear the song and you'll see her birds kind of floating away.

The Stevie Nicks written Crystal from the pre-Mac Buckingham Nicks duo days. Christine McVie's Over My Head, the album's first US and Australian single. And another of the songs Lindsay and Stevie brought to the band, Rhiannon, the standout hit single written and sung by Stevie Nicks. Stay with us now as the playback of Fleetwood Mac's Fleetwood Mac continues on the Classic Album Show.

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2: Though Fleetwood Mac experienced only modest success immediately after this album's release, they were determined to promote their new work and, after touring for several months, started to see the results of their hard work. In an interview with Uncut, Stevie said, "We just played everywhere and we sold that record. We kicked that album in the ass." 15 months after its release, Fleetwood Mac reached the top of the US charts. In a 2023 contemporary review for online mag Far Out, Kelly Scanlon wrote, "Released during a pivotal period of transition for the group, the self-titled album Fleetwood Mac marked the introduction of Stevie Nicks and Lindsey Buckingham, alongside founding members Mick Fleetwood, John McVie and Christine McVie, solidifying the classic lineup that would go on to achieve huge commercial success." Referred to as the group's own white album due to its plain white cover, the band's 10th studio record brings a fresh energy and distinctive songwriting dynamic, introducing a new era which strikes an endearing balance between rock, pop and folk. Prior to its release, Fleetwood Mac had established its esteemed presence in the world of blues rock, largely as a result of the talent of former member Peter Green. In a bid to remain relevant, though, Fleetwood Mac was created with a certain flair and courage that previous albums lacked. While John McVie initially challenged this new direction and many ideas brought to the table by Buckingham, the new and improved sound proves to be their best approach yet, and undoubtedly one of their most important. Now Stevie Nicks enlightens Countdown's Molly Meldrum prior to the band's 1977 Australian tour as to who approached her and Lindsey to join.
3: Mick asked us, and the motivation stemmed out of a need to work, and we liked him very much. And we felt that if the relationship could continue to be as good as it was when we first met, that it would have to be a good band. And so we left the decision on whether or not we would join the band until we went out to dinner with them. And there was never a question. Nobody ever said, "Do you want to join our band?" It was just like we had dinner, and when we left, everybody just sort of hugged each other and said, "Well, rehearsal is next week at 7 o'clock. And it was done. There wasn't ever any audition or rehearsal, you know, to see if we were right for the band.
4: Were you a great fan of Fleetwood Mac before you joined the band?
3: I didn't know very much about Fleetwood Mac. I immediately went out and got all the albums and played them back to front.
4: Were you surprised?
3: Well, I wasn't surprised. I just wanted to find out if I could find any running theme that went through from the beginning with all the different people that were in the band to up where we were.

World Turning was a result of a writing collaboration between Christine McVie and Lindsay Buckingham. They also shared the vocals. Before that, Landslide, that Stevie Nicks wrote while she was financially supporting both herself and Buckingham by taking up jobs as a waitress and a cleaning lady, and the album's second biggest hit, Say You Love Me, written and sung by Christine McVie. After the break, it's the final tracks from Fleetwood Mac's Fleetwood Mac on the Classic Album Show.

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2: During the Fleetwood Mac recording sessions, bassist John McVie clashed with Lindsay Buckingham over creative decisions made in the studio, particularly over some of the album's bass parts. McVie reminded Buckingham that the band you're in is Fleetwood Mac. I'm the Mac, and I play the bass. Buckingham told Billboard that Christine McVie was more receptive to his creative input. It was so clear that right away, Christine and I had this thing. She was just really looking for direction. She was open to me taking liberties with the songs. So early on, that was probably the first thing that hit me about being in Fleetwood Mac, was being extremely aware that I had something to contribute to Christine's songs as a producer and possibly a co-writer. Many of the songs on Fleetwood Mac were written before Buckingham and Nicks joined the band. Rhiannon, I'm So Afraid, and Monday Morning were written and performed live by the duo and were initially slated to appear on a second Buckingham Nicks album. Crystal was recycled from the first Buckingham Nicks album, but with a different arrangement. Mick Fleetwood praised these songs as showstoppers, even as rough sketches recorded on Lindsay's four-track tape recorder. One more time, Stevie Nicks with Johnny Walker's interesting observation.
3: A lot of people, myself included, didn't quite realise, until I saw Fleetwood Mac tour in 2009, what a huge contribution that Lindsay and yourself made to Fleetwood Mac. I mean, they became a new group. And it almost would have been fairer, in a way, if the group had been called Buckingham Nicks.
4: Well,
3: but there was, of course, Christine and there was Mick.
4: Right. And you have to look at it this way. Lindsay and I went from being a duo to being a trio. And even Lindsay, a couple of months into it, realized how special that trio was. The three-part harmony of Christine McVie and Stevie Nicks and Lindsay Buckingham was flawless. I'm really glad it happened. Lindsay is now really glad it happened. Because there aren't that many groups with three writers that are all equal, that write that beautifully, and that can put that together with each other and make those fantastic songs. So it's like, yes, could Lindsay and I have made it on our own? Probably. Would Buckingham Nicks have been a famous group? Probably. Would it have been as famous as Fleetwood Mac? Maybe not.

Featuring tusk-like rhythms from Mick Fleetwood's drums and another of Lindsay's ripping guitar leads, it was Lindsay Buckingham's I'm So Afraid, winding up the White Album. Before that, the late Christine McVie's Sugar Daddy. And it's interesting to note that, like all of the band's studio albums, the front cover photo of Fleetwood Mac does not show the whole band. Instead, in this case, only drummer Mick Fleetwood standing and bass guitarist John McVie kneeling. The long and short of it. And we hope you've enjoyed Fleetwood Mac's Fleetwood Mac with us on the Classic Album Show. Thanks for listening. If you have an album to suggest, please email me, Gary B at 941fm.com.au, with your suggestion. Yeah.

0: Hello and welcome to Movie Soundtracks. I'm Gary Bougen. This week, Short of the Dead, the 2004 romantic zombie comedy, or rom-zom-com, written by Englishman Edgar Wright and English actor, comedian and screenwriter Simon Pegg. Pegg stars as Sean, a downtrodden London salesman who was caught alongside his loved ones in a zombie apocalypse. It also stars Nick Frost, Kate Ashfield, Lucy Davis, Dylan Moran, Bill Nye and Penelope Wilton. It is the first film in Wright and Pegg's Three Flavours Cornetto trilogy and was followed by Hot Fuzz in 2007 and 2013's The World's End. Short of the Dead premiered in London late March 2004 before it was theatrically released in the United Kingdom early April and in the United States in September that year. It was met with critical acclaim and commercial success, grossing $30 million worldwide on a budget of $6.1 million, and received two nominations at the British Academy Film Awards. Shaun of the Dead was ranked third on the Channel 4 list of the 50 greatest comedy films and quickly acquired a cult following. In film studies, it is seen as a product of post-9/11 anxiety and a model for transnational comedy, while the zombie outbreak as depicted in the film has been used as a modelling example for disease control. The film score by Pete Woodhead and Daniel Mudford is a pastiche of Italian zombie film soundtracks by Goblin and Fabio Frizzi. It also uses many musical cues from the original Dawn of the Dead, which were originally taken by George A. Romero from the DeWolf Production Music Library. Simon Pegg was interviewed in England at the time of the movie's release.
1: A rom-com
2: Rom-zom-com. Romantic zombie comedy.
1: Right, where did you get that idea from?
2: It just came from the fact that we wanted to do two things at once. We kind of liked the idea of mixing two genres, but keeping them both pure at the same time. Mm-hmm. It's easy with... Horror is quite easy to send up because its themes are so grand and they're so easy to kind of lampoon, but we kind of wanted to make a horror film and a comedy and have both things running at the same time. American Werewolf in London was our mm-hmm. our kind of inspiration, because there you have a film which is at once funny and terrifying. We just were really fascinated with the idea that no matter what happens in the world, no matter how cataclysmic an event can be, your life still remains fairly pretty much the same.
1: What do you think is your favourite scene?
2: The scene where I have to walk across the courtyard with the cricket bat and dispatch like about 15 zombies, which I actually did about 15 times on the day. It's one shot, and I was tired by the end of it because it was a really hot day. But that, yeah.
1: The drives, I like
2: yeah,
1: that.
2: Yeah, the swinging, bashing. And Edgar used to come up to me, because, you know, our extras weren't all stunt people, but Edgar would come up to me between sets and go, "This time really hit them."
1: Yeah. Get the proper thwack.
2: Yeah, I mean, it was a rubber bat, obviously, but he thought, you know, if a couple get knocked out, it's okay, as long as we get the shot, you know.

As often happens, music used in the movie is generally short excerpts, but we're out to provide the full versions of as many as possible this week, including Zombie Nation, a project of German DJ and producer Florian Zeffner, with Kernkraft 400. English electronic duo I Monsters, The Blue Wrath, and first up, the British ska band from the 80s, The Specials, and Ghost Town. Coming up after the break, there's a lot more of the music from Shaun of the Dead on Movie Soundtracks.

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3: Shaun of the Dead was inspired by ideas Pegg and Wright used for their TV sitcom Spaced, and in particular the episode titled Art, in which Pegg's character hallucinates a zombie invasion after playing the video game Resident Evil 2 whilst under the influence of amphetamine. It was written by Pegg and English actor, director and writer Jessica Hines. Shaun of the Dead references the Night of the Dead films by American-Canadian director and writer George A. Romero. Principal photography took place across London and at Ealing Studios for 9 weeks during May and June 2003. So, with a mutual appreciation for George A. Romero's Dead trilogy of zombie films, Pegg and Wright decided to write their own zombie film. In late 1999, they conceived and pitched the film to Film 4, who took it on until their production budget was cut back. Despite this, Wright was still invested in the production and refused to take other television directing jobs until Shaun of the Dead was made, which left him in some debt for a while. According to Wright, other companies passed on it because they weren't sure what the tone was and said it wasn't all that scary and not that funny. They didn't get it. After 18 months, Working Title Films picked up the project, which Wright felt was ironic as the film mocks the classic British rom-coms that Working Title produces. The movie was first announced at the 2002 Cannes Film Festival. Wright and Pegg appeared at the 2024 Glastonbury Festival on the 20th anniversary of their movie, with Edgar Wright reminiscing.
4: First and foremost, we just wanted to make a good film, and also I feel that one of the inspirations for making the film was that we felt that there was something missing in British cinema, like comedies like this. And in a way, I guess it was, there were films that were happening in the States at the time that we were inspired by. Not that the finished film necessarily looks like that, but it was something where we really felt that there was something that was missing in British cinema. And because we'd done the TV show Spaced, which if Shaun of the Dead being 20 makes you feel old, Spaced being 25 really makes you feel old. We were really proud of what we were able to achieve in that show, and felt that that style could come into a film. But in terms of expectations, number one, it was like, let's make a film and it be released in British cinemas and hopefully go down well. Everything else that happened afterwards about it getting released in the rest of the world and getting released at the cinema in the States, which was not like a done deal. In fact, until it came out in the UK and started getting reviews on the internet from some of the film sites, it was going to go straight to video in the States. Because they said, oh, you know, nobody knows who any of the actors are.

There's a big contrast between a lot of the songs, including English rock band The Smiths and Panic on the Streets of London. Also, Ash, the Northern Irish rock band that formed in Downpatrick and County Down in 1992, and their song Everybody's Happy Nowadays, and Chicago with their classic hit If You Leave Me Now, first up. Next, the story and music from Shaun of the Dead continues on Movie Soundtracks.

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4: Shaun of the Dead received critical acclaim. On the review aggregator website Rotten Tomatoes, 92% of 217 critics' reviews are positive, with an average rating of 7.8 out of 10. The website's consensus reads, Shaun of the Dead cleverly balances scary and witty satire, making for a bloody good zombie movie with loads of wit. Nev Pierce, reviewing the film for the BBC, called it a side-splitting, head-smashing, gloriously gory horror comedy that will amuse casual viewers and delight genre fans. Pierce wrote that the choice of weapons was amusing, and he suggested that the film's real strength was the characterisation of the unhappy leads. He felt that the climax at the pub was lacking in horror and comedy compared to the rest of the film. Peter Bradshaw gave it 4 stars out of 5, saying it boasts a script crammed with real gags and is pacily directed and nicely acted. Wendy Ead for Screen Daily wrote that the movie proves that the move from small to big screen comedy does not always end in artistic failure, saying that the film stays true to Peg and Wright's style, but also makes use of comedy more accessible to the British masses than that of Spaced. American critic Roger Ebert said the film brought something more to the zombie genre and wrote that he was by now more or less exhausted by the cinematic possibilities of killing zombies, and so he was glad for what Shaun of the Dead brought to the table outside of this, writing that instead of focusing on the undead and trying to get the laughs there, it treats the living characters as sitcom regulars, as conflicts and arguments keep getting interrupted by annoying flesh eaters. More now from Simon and Edgar at Glastonbury in 2024. First, it's Simon having a pint.
5: It's funny that any time there's any kind of crisis, of which there have been a few recently, not least sort of COVID and stuff, the meme of me going cheers with the pint sort of like comes back to haunt me. So that's been, it's nice to be a signifier for things going bad.
6: I'll say another funny thing. It's not just a map like the UK and US. First and last time on Shaun of the Dead, they asked me to go to Berlin and supervise the German dub of the movie. Now, I don't speak German, so why they asked me to do it, I'm not sure. And I've never done it again, because... And then when you realise you're translating a film into a foreign language, that puns don't work, there's lots of things that don't work. But the one I remember specifically, and we're in this boardroom with these chain-smoking German guys who were the translators, and they asked about... You know the scene with the jukebox where... Chicago, If You Leave Me Now comes on, and he says, who put this on? And he says, it's on random. Because jukeboxes, you know, in British pubs, if nobody puts any money in, they just start. So the German guy asked me, he goes, what does this line mean, it's on random? And I said, oh, you know in pubs when it just starts if you don't play anything? He goes, in Germany, we do not have random.

Two more songs there from Irish band Ash. It was Orpheus and Meltdown. And English rock band formed in 1999 in Brighton, the 80s Matchbox Beeline Disaster and Mr. Mental. Stay with us after the break as we wrap the music from Shaun of the Dead on movie soundtracks.

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2: Shaun of the Dead contains many references to Romero's films Night of the Living Dead, Dawn of the Dead, and particularly Day of the Dead. The name Shaun of the Dead is a pun on Dawn of the Dead. A hand-in-mouth theoretical sequel, From Dusk Till Shaun, was discussed by Wright and Pegg, referencing From Dusk Till Dawn, as was a parallel sequel starring Stevenson called Yvonne of the Dead. Other zombie film references include one to 28 Days Later, made during the ending scene when Shaun and Liz are watching television, and a news report mentions the idea of raging infected monkeys. In 28 Days Later, the rage virus was started by the monkeys in a laboratory. And another to Italian gore director Lucio Fulci, with the restaurant called Fulci's. The movie was the first installment of Wright and Pegg's Three Flavours Cornetto trilogy, in which each film makes a passing reference to a different flavour of Cornetto ice cream. Shaun of the Dead features red strawberry-flavoured ice cream, signifying the film's bloody and gory elements. The Cornetto was included as Ed's hangover cure because it is Wright's actual hangover cure. Wright and Pegg had contacted various artists to ask for the use of their records in the famed scene where Shaun and Ed throw LPs at a zombie to defend themselves. While some artists never got back, Wright said Sade was the coolest. She said we could trash Diamond Life without hesitation. Wright would later include a Sade song on the soundtrack of his 2010 film Scott Pilgrim vs. the World, the Beechwood Sparks version of By Your Side. It was on an original list of songs for the Scott Pilgrim graphic novel, and Wright joked that he owed Sade some publishing money after destroying the album in Shaun of the Dead. Of the moment, Pegg said that they love using Sade as a weapon, noting that she was one of only two artists who gave the permission to show cover art in the scene, the other being New Order. Some trivia now as Simon Pegg takes a look back at some of the movie scenes.
3: Edgar Wright actually uses a lot of the actual sound from the fruit machine within the movie to sort of communicate foreboding and what have you. It's very clever. I think it's called diegetic sound. I think when you use actual elements from the scene as scoring, he's very good at that. We were in this set for a few weeks and it was towards the end of the shoot. Everybody was very tired and it was pretty draining, I seem to remember. It was very hot. One of the zombies fainted, a really tall one because he was near the lights. But I'll never forget the smell. I'll never forget how brilliant the production design was. There was a bit of tinsel in the money bottle, you know, that was full of coppers, and someone had put a little bit of tinsel in, like someone had done that on Christmas. God love those extras for just standing outside and basically being silhouettes and moaning. Extras often moan, but these ones were doing it on purpose. Everyone was going crazy for Freddy again. This was Edgar's idea, and he wanted to just have a scene of extraordinary violence set to an incredibly happy song. And he's a huge Queen fan, as am I. But Edgar's a particularly huge Queen fan. And Don't Stop Me Now is just this relentlessly positive, propulsive ode to positivity. We just thought it'd be hilariously funny to beat an old man to death to it. Tonight.

Queen features heavily in the movie, and You're My Best Friend plays under the credits, as does The Novel Tones and The Gonk. But it was Queen's Don't Stop Me Now which takes the cake for placement and effect in this movie, as the star's zombie decapitations are carried out in time with the beat of the song, which enjoyed a well-deserved resurgence as a result. And that's a wrap. We hope you've enjoyed Shaun of the Dead with us on Movie Soundtracks. Thanks for listening. And if you have a soundtrack to suggest, please email me, GaryB@941fm.com.au, with your suggestions.

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It's September the 16th, and our forecast for Thursday tomorrow, partly sunny, a top of 22, and those winds are getting up there, 26K.

0: Adam Brand, and that song, I'm Coming Home. Before that, Dave Clark 5, Reelin' Am I Rockin'? And Charles and Eddie with Would I Lie to You? No, I would not. Certainly not about the Swell Festival, which is on till this coming Sunday, with 80 large-scale contemporary sculptures on display from Currumbin Beach right through to Flat Rock.
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0: Wednesday evening here at 94.1 with Angus Gill there and Pass Palam. Hot chocolate. I'll put you together again. That'll be interesting. And Marvin Gaye with, can I say this, sexual healing. Oh, my goodness.
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2: 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The Origins of the Species is about to tear apart what you thought about those oldies you know and love. 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

0: There's Wayne Fontana with a song that goes back a bit. Come on home, before that crowded house, Pineapple Head. Oh, what a funny looking face you've got. And Dua Lipa there is doing some levitating here at 94.1 Goldie FM.
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0: here on the Gold Coast Wednesday night with the Everly Brothers there and some Temptation, nothing like that happening here. Ted Mulry Gang, the Darktown Strutters Ball, Get Down. And Bette Midler with The Wind Beneath My Wings.
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And let's have a quick look at our weather forecast for tomorrow. For Thursday, partly sunny, a top of 22, and the wind blowing fairly strongly at 26 k's.

0: 11 minutes after 11 o'clock on this Wednesday evening here at 94.1 Goldie FM. And we had Keith Urban there. Help is on its way. Thank you, Keith. Hollies, King Midas in reverse, going backwards. Ooh. And the Models with Barbados. Now, we're coming up, speaking of Barbados and oceans and mermaids and ancient mariners, that old bag. We have our shanty, yes, that comes up in about 20 minutes' time, so stay with us here at 94.1 Goldie FM.
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1: From 2018, that's Dan and Shay with their song Good Things. Also Kenny Rogers in that break with Something's Burning, hopefully not. And new music from Olivia Dean with a song called Man I Need here at 94.1 Goldie FM.
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0: just gone past 11 here with Mark Smith and the Mermaids and all the Mariners, the Ancient Mariners. And we have the 94.1 Late Show request line spooky medium on the station manager's office desk of all places, the Ouija board. And we have a request from Wodja from Mount Warning. He's on the summit this evening with the golden lantern guiding indigo ships safely past Point Danger. Good work there, Wodja. And he's asked for a shanty. So we'll do that next on 94.1 Goldie FM.
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3: Morning, 94.1 FM, just gone 5 o'clock. Wow, that wind yesterday, bit of a pain, wasn't it? And not dropping off anytime soon, unfortunately. 22 degrees we're heading for today. Partly cloudy, medium chance of getting some showers, most likely from later on this morning. And those southerly winds, not as strong as yesterday, but certainly getting up there 25, 35 kilometres an hour. For tomorrow, Friday already, 23 degrees, slight chance of a shower coming through early in the morning. And those southerly winds, not quite as strong once again, down to 15 to 20 kilometres an hour on a partly cloudy Friday. Then the fine weather arrives. The wind swings round to the north, and basically fine sunny weather on Saturday and 27 degrees. Sunday, 26 degrees, fine and sunny. Monday, up to 28 degrees with those northeasterlies pushing through. And 26 degrees on Tuesday, then on Wednesday and Thursday, maybe just a slight chance of a shower, and back to 25 degrees with the wind swinging round to the east. 94.1 FM. There's Toto and Rosanna. On

13 past 5, 94.1 FM. That was a great little set, wasn't it? Seal, Kiss from a Rose, Guess Who, Clap for the Wolfman, and Toto and Rosanna at 94.1 FM. Still to come, great song from Lindsay Buckingham, not too far away. No, it's not that one. Not the one you're thinking of. I'm in trouble. No, not that one. A bit of a great double act from Barbara and Barry. We'll also hear from Man from Man right now. Here's the Tramps, and Zing meant the strings of my heart at 94.1 FM.

0: Manfred Mann and Just Like a Woman. Paul Kelly, Firewood in Candles, and also the Tramps and Zing Went the Strings of My Heart, 24 past five. Today is Thursday, 17th of September. Some of the events that have taken place on this day, a bit of a teaser for you. The first long-playing record, yes, the 33 and a third, demonstrated by which company in what year? Any ideas? Don't be surprised how early it was, actually, because the venture failed because of the high price of record players, and it wasn't until about a decade or so later that they actually became more popular. The Roadrunner cartoon show, US television, began on this day, 1966. J.D. Souther, the man who wrote the Eagles' Best of My Love, Heartache Tonight, and a few others as well, including New Kid in Town. Yeah, he passed away on this day, 2024, at the age of 78. And it was also on this day, I shouldn't laugh, because he had a very lucky escape, actually, a US rock singer who has trained as a martial arts expert since childhood, and he frequently used to incorporate a bit of that into his stage act with twirling batons and weapons around the place and his high kicks on the stage. Sounds like me on the dance floor trying to be an idiot. Well, it was on this day he suffered a rather severe gash to his head and face, requiring 22 stitches to his dial. This was back in 2003, because he was playing and doing the act on stage with a martial arts weapon, and it all went a little bit belly up. Yes. He had to sideline the remainder of his tour for that year. He did manage to finish that show. Any ideas who it is? I'll let you know just before 7 at 94.1 FM.
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0: 20 to 6, Lord and Royals, Barbara and Barry and Guilty, Lindsay Buckingham and Holiday Road. Yes, school holidays next week in Queensland. And Madonna and Cherish at 94.1 FM. Yes, I do have another double pass to give away this morning to see the Roy Orbison Tribute Show, which is on Saturday afternoon at our sponsor's Twin Town Services Club. I'll let you know just after 6 what song you're listening out for, because I still haven't made up my mind. Yes, I always leave it to the last minute. And I'll let you know what song you're listening out for, and you can win that double pass a little later on this morning at 94.1 FM.
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At the Gold Coast AM 94.1 FM, 7 to 6. Thanks for the text message. Bruce, the paper chucker, says, yes, this wind is not fun while you're trying to throw papers at people's houses. Yeah, come on, be honest, Bruce. Most of them are probably ending up in swimming pools and in the trees, aren't they? Or the next door neighbour's yard. The wind is going to continue today, but not quite as bad as it was yesterday. Partly cloudy, medium chance of showers most likely from later on this morning. Southerlies 25 to 35 kilometres. Although at the moment, ocean shores, you're getting a southwesterly around about 54, 13 degrees. It's 24 k's an hour, south-southwest at the Gold Coast Seaway. Tambourine Mountain, you're sitting on 6 degrees at the moment. Coolangatta on 13. And you've got about 26 k's of southwesterlies there. Yeah, it's going to be breezy again today. Not so much a summer breeze, but a spring gale. There's Seals and Crofts, 94.1 FM.

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2: Good morning, I'm Lee Harrison. The Albanese government will release its long-awaited immigration plan today, but drastic cuts are not on the cards. Michael Packey reports.
3: After a six-week delay, Home Affairs Minister Tony Burke will deliver his migration plan on Thursday. The government is under pressure to rein in the intake, which has ballooned to about 300,000. Mr. Burke is unlikely to announce sweeping cuts. Instead, he'll talk about tighter visa controls and fast-tracking the appeals process. Mr. Burke has told Parliament he plans to act carefully on migration.
4: That provides the easiest pathway through for the Australian economy.
3: The government's announcement comes after One Nation revealed its plan earlier this week, with the opposition now under pressure to flag its intention. Michael Packey, Canberra.
2: The Prime Minister has denied any involvement in hiring former Play School host Rhys Muldoon as a Labor adviser. Mr. Muldoon was fired after offensive social media posts resurfaced, including one comparing a Liberal senator to a Nazi collaborator. The controversy has also cost the actor his role as an Australia Day ambassador. Anthony Albanese has told Parliament he had no role in either appointment.
5: On the first part of that question, none. On the second part, his Australia Day role began under the former coalition government.
2: The opposition claims Labor's tax changes were never based on any substance and they're now crashing the property market. A new report from the Housing Industry Association suggests national sales for new homes have slumped 19% in the 3 months to August. Shadow Treasurer Tim Wilson says the policy settings have been a disaster.
6: What the government is discovering is that reality is not matching up with their spin or their narrative. We're seeing it in housing, we're seeing it in wages, we're seeing the prices at the supermarket go up where people are paying more and getting less in their trolley. Reality is catching up with the Albanese government.
2: A man accused of fatally hitting a child with his car in Sydney's West says he's deeply sorry. The three-year-old died in hospital after being struck in the driveway of a home at Auburn. A 27-year-old man charged with negligent driving has faced court and will remain on conditional bail until his next appearance. His lawyer, Danny Ide, says it's a very sad case and his client's thoughts are with the girl's family.
7: Very saddened, very stressed about what occurred. And his whole focus is about the welfare of the family of the deceased.
2: And thousands of BYD utes are being recalled because their spare tyre could fall off. Owners of affected Shark 6 models are being told to remove the spare until the recall work can be carried out. This is Air National News. Sydney's Logan McDonald is confident they have enough talent in their side to win Friday night's preliminary final against Fremantle. McDonald says they won't be using having an undermanned side as an excuse.
8: Like we've spoken about all year, our game plan is we build our system around no individuals, it's built around the roles, and we've got full confidence. We spoke about as well all pre-season that it's going to take a full squad mentality to do anything this year, and the boys that have come in have really bought into that.
2: Two of the Sydney Roosters NRLW stars in Millie Elliott and Corbin Baxter have announced they'll retire at the end of the season. The two finish up having represented the Jitteroos and been pivotal in the Roosters becoming an NRLW juggernaut. Elliott says the chance to play as a new mum this season has been special.
9: I feel really content with what I've achieved in rugby league and having my daughter Gigi and being able to bring her along the ride this year has been very special.
2: And Formula One has released its calendar for 2027 with the Australian Grand Prix running from April 1st to 4th as the third round. The four-day event will feature Melbourne's first short-format Formula One sprint race on the Saturday. Australian Independent Radio News.
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12: It's a nice morning. It's just the wind. Not quite as strong as it was yesterday. Morning, 94.1 FM, 6 past 6. Partly cloudy. Have a bit of cloud shifting in later like we did yesterday. Look, there's a medium chance of getting a late morning shower, just a millimetre. Southerly winds, 25 to 35 kilometres an hour. Not quite so strong as they were yesterday. 22 we're heading for today. Partly cloudy tomorrow and 23 degrees, maybe a morning shower of a millimetre. And the southeasterly winds back off even more, actually 15 to 20 kilometres an hour. And then fine and sunny through until Tuesday morning. Saturday, 28 degrees. And northeasterly, same for Sunday, except 26 degrees. 29 on Monday. That's not bad. On Tuesday, a mostly sunny morning, but then a shower later in the day. And the wind starts swinging around to the east-southeast again. And then on Wednesday, partly cloudy, 25 degrees. Morning shower, possible thunderstorm. And southeasterlies, they come back again, 15 to 25 kilometres an hour. At the moment, ocean shores, you've got gusts of 54 k's an hour, 13 degrees. 26 k's an hour, cooling gather at the airport and 13 degrees. Benoa, you're sitting on 14 at the moment, and also Paradise Point in the Gold Coast Seaway. Logan sitting on 12, Tambourine Mountain sitting on 6 degrees, here at Mermaid Beach, 14 degrees. It's been out in the back balcony. Yes, it's quite breezy out there, southerly gusting up to about 30 kilometres an hour. 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

Mike and the Mechanics, All I Need is a Miracle. Prince and a little red Corvette. 6:15, roads travelling all right as far as I know. Any different to that, let me know, please. 55-383-941. You're listening out for another Roy Orbison song this morning to win your double pass to go along and see the show at Twin Town Services Club, our sponsors, on Saturday afternoon. Wesley Orbison, yes, his eldest, I think he's his eldest son, isn't he? Roy Orbison's eldest son. Well, this is a salute, a tribute to Roy Orbison with internationally renowned John Steffen. And this is a fantastic show, doing all of Roy Orbison's covers and doing a great job as well. If you'd like the double pass to win that, you're listening out for a song that was originally meant to be a B-side for a George Harrison single in Europe. But the record executives felt it was too good to waste, leading to the creation of a supergroup. Come on, think about it. You know who I'm talking about. George Harrison, Bob Dylan, Tom Petty, Jeff Lynne, and Roy Orbison. Yeah, the Traveling Wilburys. When you hear that song featuring Roy Orbison, I haven't told you the name of the song, but you have to listen out for it, aren't you? You'll know it when you hear it. 55-383-941. Be the ninth caller through at 94.1 FM to secure your double pass to the Twin Town Services Club on Saturday afternoon to see the Roy Orbison tribute show as the Supremes.

0: Dreams and Baby Love, 94.1 FM, beautiful blue skies here at Mermaid as I'm watching the trams go up and down the Gold Coast Highway, looking out towards the hinterland. It's 19 past 6, which leads me to this. I've just been reading in the Gold Coast Bulletin this morning. Andrew Potts has written about the fact it's just taken 4 weeks for the Burley Light Rail extension to smash every monthly ridership record on the Gold Coast Network's history. Winning over some former critics. Yeah, just get the bloody thing to the airport, would you? That was the whole idea, wasn't it? Get the cars off the road. Well, have a look at that traffic. We'll do that next at 94.1 FM.
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0: Tally, down. Now, Mark, M1 northbound, how's it doing?
5: Thanks, Richard. The M1 is slowing up northbound through Oxenford, Upper Coomera and Pimpamar on the Gold Coast Highway, 32 minutes from surface south to Palm Beach. In the current traffic, it is building Southport Narang Road around Ashmore Road, Mollendina. Hooker Boulevard's adding traffic at the western end as well. Reedy Creek Road is building through Bermuda Street, but moving okay. It's looking good around Bermuda Street, Christine Avenue through Burley Waters, and the Robina Parkway is flowing at speed as well. Welcome to Snowy River Country. 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Strike up a deal at Snowy River Brisbane, Tanimura. That's our sponsor. It's Mark Jansfield, and that's traffic on 94.1 Goldie FM.

0: 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You'll find out all about that very soon, 94.1 FM. It's 6:30, not a bad looking morning, but let's see what conditions are like.
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0: Setting up the tower and the spit, Marine Rescue Southport.
2: We have very good conditions. Oh, very good, Richard.
0: That's good. What's happening?
2: Yeah, so in the seaway, we have slight conditions and it's moderate at the bar.
0: Yeah.
2: We have a high water coming up at 12:14 at 1.38 meters.
0: Uh-huh.
2: And the next low water is at 18:48, 0.6 meters.
0: Okay. Any boats, any trawlers, anything this morning?
2: No, nothing at all. Very quiet. No boats, no trawlers.
0: Nothing. Hey, have we got a strong wind warning today or not?
2: Yes, we have a strong wind warning for today, and it's expected all around the coast, right from the north down to Byron Bay.
0: Yeah,
2: and it's expected to ease off tomorrow.
0: Oh, good. And what's it getting up to today?
2: Right from the north down to Byron Bay.
0: Yeah,
2: and it's expected to ease off tomorrow.
0: Oh, good. And what's

0: It's 25 to 35 kilometres an hour, 22 degrees we're heading for today. Morning, Joseph.
1: Good morning, Richard.
0: What's happening at Point Danger VMR? It was pretty windy earlier on, but has it eased off a bit down there, has it?
1: It was. It eased off a little bit now, yes. But we still got wind warning for Byron Bays and the Gold Coast for today as well. And we're going to have wind between up to 20 to 30 knots.
0: Uh-huh.
1: Yeah, but it's a blue skies here at the moment. Beautiful sunrise earlier.
0: Yeah.
1: Our wave radar reading at the moment at 2.33. At 2.17 on average, maximum 3.65, direction from east, and the water temperature is 20.8. Our bar rated as moderate to rough.
0: Right.
1: It's like a washing machine out there, Richard. Yeah. And, yeah, the air temperature on the Gold Coast is 13.5 now, with 7 to 11 knots wind speed, direction from south-southwest. We have the wind offshore, it's 19 knots south. We have no boats in, no boats out, no trawlers, and we have two surfers on the water.
0: Oh, it must be messy.
1: It is messy out there. Yeah. And but again, it's strong wind warning for today. It's going to be 20 to 30 knots and partly cloudy with 80% chance of showers. And the next tide, high tide, is at 12:19 at 1.36, and the low after that at 6:41, 0.64.
0: Right, we're up today.
1: Yeah, it's going to be a funny day today.
0: Good on you. Thanks, Joseph. Have a good one.
1: Easy, mate. Bye.
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Joey Scarbury, believe it or not, 94.1 FM. Beach Boys, Heroes and Villains before that, 19-7. Ray's travelling all right at the moment, just the usual trouble spots this time of the morning. And you're listening out for a Roy Orbison song. Well, not quite Roy Orbison. Well, it is Roy Orbison, but he's joined by a few other people. Yes, the Travelling Wilburys. Which song is it? Oh, I'm not going to tell you, because you know the Travelling Wilburys when you hear them. Yeah, with George Harrison and Tom Petty, etc. And Jeff Lynne, when you hear that song, I want you to be the ninth caller through, 55-383-941, to win your double pass to go along and see this fantastic show at our sponsors, Twin Town Services Club, which is taking place on Saturday afternoon, gets underway at around about 2:30. You got it, Roy Orbison. It'll be a fantastic show. Here's Kylie Minogue and Padam, 94.1 FM.

0: Kylie. 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A little bit of a teaser for you. Some of the events that have taken place on this day, Thursday, 17th of September. When was the very first long playing record? Yeah, 33 and a third. When was it demonstrated? What year was it that they did it in New York? It's a lot earlier than I realised, because I didn't realise this particular venture failed. Why? Well, I'll let you know very shortly. It was also on this day that he began on TV. Meep, meep. It began on US television. What year did the Roadrunner cartoon show get underway? And this particular artist, we just heard from him with his band actually, but this particular artist on a solo trip, because he had a couple of big solo hits, he was trained in martial arts since childhood, and he frequently incorporated weapon twirling and high kicks into his stage routine. But on this day in 2003, he belted himself in the face and required 22 stitches, and they had to cancel the rest of the tour. You'll find out who that is, I think you probably know. Just before 7 at 94.1 FM. Traffic next.
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3: 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Damn, this traffic
0: jam. Right, Mark, how are we doing? Travelling all right?
4: Thanks, Richard. No accidents or breakdowns on the roads around the coast. The M1 is slowing northbound Ormo and Yatala, then heavy going into Slacks Creek if you're headed to Brisbane. On the Gold Coast Highway, 33 minutes from surface south to Palm Beach in the current traffic. Southport Narang Road is building around that Ashmore Road, Molondina. No problems with Narang Broadbeach Road or Nielsen's Road, Carrara. Hooker Boulevard a bit busy at the western end, as is Reedy Creek Road through that Bermuda Street intersection. But then Bermuda Street building around Christine Avenue, Burley Waters, but moving fine. 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

Paul Brannigan, Solitaire. Eric Clapton shooting the sheriff, 94.1 FM, 5 to 7. Some of the events that have taken place on this day. The first long-playing record to rotate at 33 and a third RPM, demonstrated by RCA Victor Company at the Savoy Plaza Hotel in New York, 1931. I didn't realise it was that early. But the venture failed because of the high price of record players. So the first microgroove records, long-playing records, they weren't released until 1948. Roadrunner, the cartoon show, began on US television on this day in 1966. Mission Impossible began on US television as well in 1966 as well. The program was revived, remember, in the late 80s with the original star Peter Graves, who new episodes shot here in location in Australia. Remember it well. J.D. Souther, the US singer, songwriter, musician. He was 78 when he passed away. He co-wrote Best of My Love, Heartache Tonight, New Kid in Town for the Eagles, his solo hit. In 79, You're Only the Lonely did very well for him. He assisted vocally James Taylor's 81 hit, Her Town 2. He was set to begin a tour in less than a week with songwriter Carla Bonoff on September 24th, and it was on this day on September 17th in 2024 that he passed away in his home. And it was also on this day that this rock singer, who has trained in martial arts since childhood, frequently incorporated weapon twirling and high kicks into his stage routine. And on this particular night, on this incident, he was using a solid martial arts staff. Unfortunately, it connected with his dial, and he received a severe gash to his head and face, requiring 22 stitches. The official statement read, "Singing and dancing is a bit difficult currently, so we've had to cancel the remainder of the tour dates." It happened in Philadelphia in 2003. The artist, David Lee Roth, doing a solo tour and his biggest selling solo hit single, California Girls, with a couple of stitches in his head. Oh boy.

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3: Good morning, I'm Lee Harrison. The hotel industry is warning the federal government against drastic migration cuts amid fears of staff shortages. The Home Affairs Minister will unveil Labor's new immigration policy at the National Press Club today. Tony Burke is expected to announce tighter controls for student visas and family reunions. Accommodation Australia Chief Executive James Goodwin says the sector is reliant on migrant workers.
4: Australia does need the right migration settings that meet both business and community expectations. The hotel industry needs migration due to workforce shortages. Any cuts to migration numbers are going to make it much harder for hotels to be able to access the workers we need.
3: A key US Republican has claimed American submarines rotating through WA as part of AUKUS could be carrying nuclear weapons. House Representative Michael McCaul has argued deploying nuclear-armed vessels is vital to deterring Beijing's threat towards Taiwan. Deputy Prime Minister Richard Marles has reaffirmed Australia's strict commitment to anti-nuclear treaties. Two teenage boys aged 14 and 16 have been charged over the mistaken identity shooting of a man in Sydney's southwest. Marco Tapia was killed in bed at his Glen Alpine home, and detectives have confirmed the wrong property was targeted. The boys have been charged with murder and other offences. A new report shows Australia is throwing away over 29 million meals each day as more households struggle with food insecurity. The findings warn the country's on track to miss its goal of halving food waste by 2030. Experts are calling on the federal government to urgently step in to help reach the target. OzHarvest CEO James Gough says waste is happening at every step of the supply chain.
5: A big portion at the farm gate, quite a bit in the middle, retailers and manufacturers, although there's some pretty good mechanisms set up. And then actually quite a lot of food waste happens in the home. We end up throwing out food that's perfectly edible just because we don't store it well.
3: Families are being urged to start conversations with their older loved ones about their driving retirement. Research shows almost 60% of older adults don't have a plan for when they'll give up the keys. Road safety expert Dr. Joanne Bennett says it can be a major transition.
6: Driving retirement can be a difficult time for older adults as they not only have to adjust to the practical challenges of how to get around, but also the loss of lifestyle, independence and sense of identity that driving has afforded them.
3: In other news, the US Federal Reserve has increased interest rates for the first time in 3 years. The decision in the US is designed to rein in persistently high inflation fueled by the war in Iran. And Australian men who father children to foreign women overseas could be forced to pay child support under proposed legislation. This is Air National News. Dolphins prop Thomas Flegler has completed some light laps at training after being placed under concussion protocols. The squad have a week to recover ahead of their preliminary final against either the Roosters or Sharks. Hooker Jeremy Marshall-King says it's good to see Flegler up and about.
7: Yeah, it's give him a rest, and he's moving around, and he seems pretty fine, and it'll be good to have him back in the team.
3: Hawthorn's Dylan Moore says they'll be looking to right some wrongs when they play Brisbane on Saturday night in their preliminary final. The Hawks had a 67-point loss to the Lions last time the two sides met in round 22, with small forward Nick Watson finishing the game goalless. But Moore says he's backing in his fellow small forwards to put in a better performance.
8: We feel like their four smalls up forward are probably the best in the competition, and we're chasing them. We know we have to definitely be better that night, and if we're not that good, we know at the other end of the ground they're going to be pretty special.
3: Sydney FC has defender Jacob Farrell on a season-long loan deal from English Championship club Portsmouth. And Australian golfer Lucas Herbert has committed to playing Australia's two majors this summer, the PGA Championship and the Australian Open. Australian Independent Radio News.
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9: 7:05. Yes, still a little windy outside. Strong wind warning today for both sides of the border, Gold Coast waters and Byron Coast waters, with southerly winds 25 to 35 kilometres an hour onshore. 22 degrees we're expecting today. And we are expecting a late morning shower to come through, maybe just a millimetre. Partly cloudy tomorrow as well, 23 degrees, and maybe a slight chance of a morning shower tomorrow. And those southeasterly start backing off 15 to 20 kilometres an hour. Then fine and sunny all the way through Saturday, Sunday, Monday and Tuesday morning. 28 on Saturday, 26 Sunday, 29 on Monday with northeasterlies pushing through. On Tuesday, a mostly sunny morning, maybe a shower later in the day, and the wind swings round to the east-southeast. And then on Wednesday, partly cloudy, 25 degrees, a possible shower, just a millimetre, but maybe a thunderstorm as well. And southeasterlies come back on Wednesday. Temperatures haven't changed an awful lot this morning. Still fairly breezy down at Ocean Shores, southwesterly at the moment, about 43 kilometres an hour and 13 degrees. 15 at Coolangatta, 7 at Tambourine Mountain, 15 at Paradise Point, 13 at Logan Home, and 16 degrees at the Gold Coast Seaway with a southerly at 33 kilometres an hour. 94.1 FM Support Group members, a shout out for your birthday in just a moment or two. And of course, we will put you into the draw for lunch or dinner for two to our sponsors, the House of Siam. You'll find them Boardwalk Hope Island Shopping Centre. And on the list of celebrities celebrating birthdays today, there's a couple of famous people. One is a New Zealand-born Australian actor. Another is a director whose Christian names are Mark Anthony. And in 1999, he made number one in the UK single charts, and it did very well here in Australia as well, and quite a number of other countries, with a rather unusual song, which I'm going to play for you after Lindsay Buckingham at 94.1 FM at 7:07.

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1: 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Joe, if you win the lunch or dinner for two to our sponsors, the House of Siam, you'll be able to walk there. Joe DeGoldeye, you have a fantastic birthday today, and thank you for being a 94.1 FM Sport Group member. You're into the draw now for lunch or dinner for two to the House of Siam, our sponsors. Born on this day in Auckland, New Zealand, the New Zealand-born Australian actor who has done numerous local films over his career, Stork, that was a starring role in 1971, The Cards That Ate Paris, The Great McCarthy, Mad Max 2, Mad Max Beyond Thunderdome. Bruce Spence is celebrating 81 years old today. Lawrence Cream celebrating a birthday today, 79 years of age, English musician and original member of 10cc, and also teamed up with Kevin Godley from 10cc, and they became a duo, and they had a couple of hit singles as well. Also celebrating a birthday today, Scott Kahn. Oh, I love Change of Mood. Yeah, Kids in the Kitchen, former lead singer with that band. He is 62 years of age today and born in Victoria. Anastasia celebrating a birthday today. No, the singer. Born in New York City, 58 years of age. I'm Out of Love was her biggest selling single in Australia in 2000. Melissa Downes celebrating a birthday today, 55 years of age. She probably didn't want me to say that. Melissa, she certainly doesn't look it. Melissa, born in Brisbane, presenter on Nine News with Joel Dry. I remember first meeting Melissa in, I think it was 1991 or 1992. She was doing work experience in the newsroom at B105 in Brisbane. Good on you, Melissa. You've had a great career and still going strong. And this guy is celebrating a birthday today. I'm not going to mention his full name just yet. Mark Anthony is a couple of his Christian names. He's born in Sydney, 64 years of age today. He's a director that's very famous, has spent a lot of time here on the coast. And he actually had a hit single. Well, he doesn't actually sing in this particular hit single, but he directed it. He got a voice actor to play the part. And it did very well. It was a bit of a surprise hit. A spoken word monologue set to a down-tempo electronic music and choral remix of Rosella's 1991 dance anthem, Everybody's Free to Feel Good. Any ideas? It's Baz Luhrmann. His most recent film, of course, was the Elvis Presley concert in 2025. And he also did the Elvis movie, of course, here on the coast, shot on the coast, which was absolutely fantastic. Moulin Rouge, Romeo and Juliet, Strictly Ballroom, and this made number one in the UK in 1999. It had moderate success in the UK and Australia. Everybody's Free to Wear Sunscreen. That's true. Baz Luhrmann directing this hit single.
2: The long-term benefits of sunscreen have been proved by scientists, whereas the rest of my advice has no basis more reliable than my own meandering experience. I will dispense this advice now. Enjoy the power and beauty of your youth. Oh, never mind. You will not understand the power and beauty of your youth until they've faded. But trust me, in 20 years, you look back at photos of yourself and recall in a way you can't grasp now how much possibility lay before you and how fabulous you really looked. You are not as fat as you imagine. Don't worry about the future, or worry, but know that worrying is as effective as trying to solve an algebra equation by chewing bubblegum. The real troubles in your life are apt to be things that never crossed your worried mind, the kind that blindsides you at 4 p.m. on some idle Tuesday. Do one thing every day that scares you. Sing. Don't be reckless with other people's hearts. Don't put up with people who are reckless with yours. Floss. Don't waste your time on jealousy. Sometimes you're ahead, sometimes you're behind. The race is long, and in the end, it's only with yourself. Remember compliments you receive. Forget the insults. If you succeed in doing this, tell me how. Keep your old love letters. Throw away your old bank statements. Stretch. Don't feel guilty if you don't know what you want to do with your life. The most interesting people I know didn't know at 22 what they wanted to do with their lives. Some of the most interesting 40-year-olds I know still don't. Get plenty of calcium. Be kind to your knees. You'll miss them when they're gone. Maybe you'll marry. Maybe you won't. Maybe you'll have children. Maybe you won't. Maybe you'll divorce at 40. Maybe you'll dance the funky chicken on your 75th wedding anniversary. Whatever you do, don't congratulate yourself too much, or berate yourself either. Your choices are half chance. So are everybody else's. Enjoy your body. Use it every way you can. Don't be afraid of it or what other people think of it. It's the greatest instrument you'll ever own. Dance. Even if you have nowhere to do it but in your own living room. Read the directions, even if you don't follow them. Do not read beauty magazines. They will only make you feel ugly. Get to know your parents. You never know when they'll be gone for good. Be nice to your siblings. They're your best link to your past and the people most likely to stick with you in the future. Understand that friends come and go, but with a precious few, you should hold on. Work hard to bridge the gaps in geography and lifestyle, because the older you get, the more you need the people you knew when you were young. Live in New York City once, but leave before it makes you hard. Live in Northern California once, but leave before it makes you soft. Travel. Accept certain inalienable truths. Prices will rise. Politicians will philander. You too will get old. And when you do, you'll fantasize that when you were young, prices were reasonable, politicians were noble, and children respected their elders. Respect your elders. Don't expect anyone else to support you. Maybe you have a trust fund. Maybe you'll have a wealthy spouse. You never know when either one might run out. Don't mess too much with your hair, or by the time you're 40, it will look 85. Be careful whose advice you buy, but be patient with those who supply it. Advice is a form of nostalgia. Dispensing it is a way of fishing the past from the disposal, wiping it off, painting over the ugly parts, and recycling it for more than it's worth. But trust me, I'm the sunscreen.
1: It's great, isn't it? Everybody's free to wear sunscreen. Baz Luhrmann. Well, he doesn't actually sing or do the spoken word. That was actually a voice actor, Australian voice actor, Lee Perry. And the backing is the choral version of Everybody's Free to Feel Good, which was a hit in 1991 by Rosella. Baz Luhrmann directed the whole thing. It sounds fantastic, doesn't it? And not a truer word spoken, quite frankly. And it actually comes from a Chicago writer, Mary Schmick, who wrote them for a mock graduation day address. And Baz Luhrmann put it to that soundtrack. And he's celebrating 64 years of age today and has done so many movies, and great movies they are too, particularly the Elvis ones and also Romeo and Juliet. And also celebrating a birthday today, our 94.1 FM sport group member, Joe DeGouldi from Hope Island. Joe, you have a great day today. Good luck in that draw for lunch or dinner for two, just round the corner from you at the Hope Island Shopping Centre. Yes, the House of Siam, our sponsors. We do the draw tomorrow for the week, so have a great day today, Joe, and good luck in the draw. 20 past seven, breakdown at Pimpamar. We'll get a full rundown from Mark next.
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4: Damn, this traffic jam.
1: 21 past 7 now. Mark, what's the update?
5: Thanks, Richard. Watch out for a breakdown on the M1 northbound around Murrumbina Drive exit through Pimpamar. It's on the shoulder. It is slowing northbound through Yatala and southbound on the brakes, Helensvale through to Arundel. On the Gold Coast Highway, 34 minutes from Surface Paradise south to Palm Beach in the current traffic. It is picking up on Narang Broadbeach Road. Moving nicely, though, Nielsen's Road, Carrara as well. Hooker Boulevard, a bit of activity at the western end. Reedy Creek Road picking up through Bermuda Street as well. And Bermuda Street flowing fine past Christine Avenue, Burley Waters. Men, Movember wants you to know prostate checks start with a blood test. No fingers anywhere. Speak to your doctor at 50 or 45 if you have family history. That's our sponsor. It's Mark Jansfield, and that's traffic on 94.1 Goldie FM.

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1: This is Air News Queensland. I'm Lee Harrison. A ninth person has been charged following the murder of a young man in Logan. Georgia Condec reports.
2: On July 26, police were called to a disturbance in Bar Scrub just after 2 o'clock in the morning. There they found a 21-year-old man unconscious with serious head injuries. He was taken to hospital but later died. An investigation was launched, and on August 6, 4 men were charged with murder. Then on August 9, another 4 were charged. As extensive investigations continued, a 17-year-old boy is the latest to be charged with murder. He will appear in the Beenleigh Children's Court today. Georgia Condec, Brisbane.
1: A man's been injured during a serious assault on the Gold Coast overnight. Officers were called to Southport around 10:45, where they found the 26-year-old with knife injuries. He was taken to hospital with non-life-threatening injuries. Police are searching for the offender. An environmental group is calling for more transparency from the government on the proposed Western Downs Digital Park. It comes as AI giant Anthropic signed a long-term lease agreement to use the $31 billion facility once established. Darling Downs Environment Council Coordinator Ari Tallant says the plan lacks independent modelling on greenhouse emissions and water consumption.
3: The development application given to the Western Downs Council was riddled with inaccuracies and inconsistencies. It looks like it was written by AI and not checked. We're really concerned about the long-term community impacts and water impacts, particularly if it expands.
1: The latest domain...
3: The latest

0: and QRL boss Ben Eichen to ramp up their fight for an NRL licence. ARL Commission boss Peter Vallandi says he's aware of the bid. The ARL Commission is expected to make a definitive call on expansion by Christmas. Peter Jones, AIR News.
1: And the Dolphins are continuing preparations for their preliminary final as they eagerly await news of their next opponent. The squad will face the winner of Saturday's semi-final between the Roosters and Sharks, with victory booking them a spot in their first grand final. Hooker Jeremy Marshall-King says they're feeling confident they'll make it all the way.
2: The group we've got at the moment, got a lot of confidence in them. 4 years to get here, that's pretty good if you ask me. You know, we've been pretty close the last couple of years and with injuries, but got to take it in now. You know, we don't know when the next time it comes, so just got to embrace it.
1: This is AIR News Queensland.
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5: 25 to 8, 94.1 FM. Strong wind warning today for both sides of the border. Southerly winds 20 to 30 knots, which is up around 60 k's an hour. That's offshore. Seas 2 to 3 metres. Yeah, wave rider boy earlier this morning at the Tweed Bar. Joseph was saying 2.17 on an average and 3.65 on a maximum. Certainly picked up, hasn't it, from an easterly direction. Water temperature 20.8, which is rather nice. That must be messy, though, because there wasn't many board riders, only a couple of board riders down at D-Bar early this morning at 6.30. So it must be a little out of control. As far as the tide times are concerned, 12.14, so quarter past midday today is the high tide, and then the low tide coming in at around about 12 minutes to 7 this evening. It's a beautiful-looking morning. I can't see a cloud in the sky, well, the way I'm facing anyway, out towards the hinterland, looking lovely. But the Bureau saying partly cloudy, maybe a late morning shower of a millimetre, and onshore those southerly winds will still be rather strong. Not quite as strong as yesterday, but certainly 25 to 35 kilometres an hour. And 22 degrees today, partly cloudy tomorrow. The wind swings more round at the southeast and eases back for 15 to 20 k's an hour. And 23 degrees, maybe a morning shower tomorrow. Then fine and sunny all the way through until Tuesday morning. Saturday 28, 26 on Sunday, 29 on Monday with the northeasterlies. And then on Tuesday, mostly sunny morning and then showers later in the day, but only a millimetre or so. And east southeasterly winds bringing us some partly cloudy conditions on Wednesday with the odd shower or two and a possible thunderstorm and 25 degrees and southeasterly winds up to about 25 kilometres an hour. Humidity really low at the moment, 49% at the Gold Coast Seaway. And at the moment, the wind is a southerly, gusting out to about 37 kilometres an hour and sitting on 16 degrees, a little bit cooler in the hinterland. There's the real thing. And you to me are everything. At 94.1 FM, you're listening out for that Travelling Wilburys song. When you hear it, ninth caller through to win your double pass to go along to You Got It, the Royal Listen Tribute Show, Saturday afternoon at Twin Towns, our sponsor.

Little River Band and Night Owls. Time Exposure was that album, 1981. And the real thing, You to Me Are Everything. We've got a crash on Bermuda Street northbound at Robina near Cottesloe Drive, causing a few little dramas. We'll get an update on that very shortly with Mark. It's 7:45, 94.1 FM. 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

0: Chair, and if you could turn back time, 94.1 FM, listening out for the Travelling Wilburys. Why? Because I've got a double pass to give away. Another one to give away to see the fantastic show, You Got It, the Roy Orbison Tribute Show, which is on at our sponsor's Twin Town Services Club on Saturday afternoon around about 2:30. It's a song, I haven't told you the name of the song, but you'll know it when you hear it. The song was actually originally going to be a George Harrison song, but then they decided to put a supergroup together. Yes, including Roy Orbison, to sing this particular song, as well as a few others as well. You'll know it when you hear it. I want you to be the ninth caller, 55-383-941. We'll do it next hour at 94.1 FM. We'll check up on that crash at Robina next.
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0: I've just written myself a little note because there's a couple of things I've got to do when I leave here today, a bit of shopping to do, and I've got to get some gas, some petrol. And I thought, I'll just have a look at the price of unleaded at the moment. Holy beep! It's unbelievable! Unleaded at the moment at some service stations is up around $2.40 a litre, $2.39.9 a litre. This is unbelievable. I hadn't looked at the gauge, you know, the pumps for a while, you know, the big signages that they had out the side. The cheapest you're going to get is $2.15.9. I tell you what, it's time you went hybrid or electric. 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
0: Now, what's the update on the crash, Mark?
4: Thanks, Richard. A crash has been reported on Bermuda Street, northbound direction around Cottesloe Drive, Robina. There is some bank back there, and it's a busy run on Reedy Creek Road through Bermuda Street. The M1 slowing northbound through Yatala, southbound Helensvale to Arundel. There is a breakdown to watch out for on the M1 Narang Broadbeach Road on-ramp northbound through Narang. On the Gold Coast Highway, 34 minutes from Surfers Paradise south to Palm Beach, Smith Street gave in a heavy run eastbound to the start of the motorway, and Somerset Drive, Mudra Bar picking up as well. Energex crews work in some tough conditions, but they shouldn't have to deal with threats and violence. Please be respectful. They're here to help. There's no excuse for abuse. That's our sponsor. It's Mark Jansfield, and that's traffic on 94.1 Goldie FM.

0: Paul Kelly and the Colour Girls and Darling It Hurts. 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Thanks for the text message, Andy O. You think the price of petrol's bad enough? What about me? The British invasion, texts Andy O, is on again. Madness, UK squeeze, UB40 and level 42, all touring Australia next year, and my kids will want to go and see all these shows as well. Make them pay for the tickets, mate.
1: It's going to be
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3: Good morning, I'm Lee Harrison. The Albanese government will announce its immigration policy today, which is not expected to flag drastic cuts. Labor's keen to reduce the migration rate to about 225,000 over 2 years. The government's likely to tighten some visa categories and fast-track the appeals process. Migration Institute Chief Executive Peter Van Vliet says a careful approach is needed.
4: When you do that, you don't throw the baby out with the bathwater. And as I said, there are really important visa programs like skilled migrants, partner visas, a humanitarian program is important internationally. So you just need to do it in a way that doesn't go after some of those really significant programs. And for the bush, obviously, the work and holiday maker program is critical.
3: The nation's spy agency has disrupted 4 major terrorism plots since the Bondi terror attack in December. The Australian reports the schemes were thwarted by ASIO in the first 6 months of this year. The opposition is urging the government to provide more detail when attacks are foiled by authorities. New analysis shows One Nation superannuation policy could cost twice as much as originally thought. The minor party wants to allow people to withdraw 3% of their contributions for 3 years. Super Members Council Chief Executive Misha Schubert says taxpayers would need to fund an extra $14,000 in pension payments as a result.
5: The reason why that effect happens is because if people are withdrawing money out of their super early, they're not just losing the amount of money that is withdrawn today, you're losing decades of those compounding investment returns that grow every Australian's nest egg for retirement.
3: Researchers have found children with parents who report ADHD symptoms are more likely to experience childhood trauma. 35% of children whose caregivers had high scores for the condition were reported to have had 4 or more adverse experiences. Researcher Dr. Alison Poulton says the trauma can take a number of forms.
6: Physical, emotional or sexual abuse or difficulties in the family environment. So, for example, parental separation or some family member being in prison, mental health problems within the family or substance abuse.
3: Buckingham Palace has hit back at allegations in the days after Princess Diana's death. King Charles told her brother she'd be forgotten soon enough. Mimi Becker reports.
7: These bombshell allegations being made by Diana's brother, Earl Spencer, and he says that a then Prince Charles hissed at him on the phone saying, "We'll forget her soon enough." That was during a dispute over whether William and Harry should walk as part of Diana's funeral procession. The palace has hit back. They've released a statement saying, "While we do not comment on books as a matter of principle, His Majesty is mindful that the pain of fraternal grief can cloud reason, affect judgment, and colour memory in ways others do not recognise, even many years after such a loss."
3: And a report shows Australia is throwing away more than 29 million meals each day as households struggle with food insecurity. The findings warn the country's on track to miss its goal of halving food waste by 2030. This is Air National News. Sydney's trading Fremantle's loss to Hawthorn 2 weeks ago was a blip on the radar. Forward Logan McDonald says tomorrow's AFL preliminary final won't be easy.
8: Yeah, obviously they're the clear best side all year in the comp, finishing clear on top of the ladder. So their contest, they got started all across the ground, so we're under no illusions that they're just going to roll over here and give it to us. So we've got to be at our best if we're any chance.
3: Nathan Cleary has been handed extra time to overcome a foot injury after the NRL locked in Penrith's preliminary final for Sunday the 27th. Sydney young gun Senna Agius has landed a dream seat in the MotoGP. Toby Goff reports.
9: The 21-year-old has signed with KTM Tech 3 as the final piece to the MotoGP puzzle for 2027. The four-time Moto2 race winner steps up, with Aussie veteran Jack Miller departing for World Superbikes. Aegis becomes the 11th Australian rider in modern MotoGP history, with the weight on his shoulders flying the Aussie flag solo next year. Toby Goff reporting.
3: And Aussie tennis star Alex de Minaur says he's using this weekend's Davis Cup tie against Poland to reboot his season after an early exit at the US Open. Australian Independent Radio News.
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13: The Bureau saying a late morning shower of maybe a millimetre. I'm just looking at the radar at the moment. There is some scattered showers offshore travelling up the coast. Don't appear to be heading in our direction at this stage. Good morning. If you've just fallen out of bed, it's a beautiful day. Have a look out the window. It's just a little windy. 22 degrees is what we're expecting today on a partly cloudy day. Southerly winds 25 to 35 kilometres an hour. A strong wind warning for both sides of the border today, Gold Coast waters and Byron Coast waters. It's getting up to 60 kilometres an hour offshore. Not that any boats have gone out this morning. Ocean shores, you're copping it at the moment. Southwesterly gusting up to 50 k's an hour. And your temperature at the moment is 14 degrees, but the feel like, according to Bomb, is 6. That'll be the wind, you see. Coolangatta, 16 degrees at the moment, and a south-southwesterly around about 30 kilometres an hour. Make it for an interesting landing, no doubt, this morning. A little bit bumpy. 16 degrees at Tambourine Mountain, 18 at Paradise Point, and we've got about 14 or 15 at Logan Home at the moment. The rest of the week, partly cloudy tomorrow, and 23 degrees. Those southeasterly winds backing off a little bit, and they go around to the northeast on Saturday. So Saturday all the way through until Tuesday morning, fine and sunny with northeasterly winds. Temperatures anywhere between 26 and 29 degrees on Monday. So Tuesday, a mostly sunny morning, and then maybe a shower later in the day as the wind swings around to the east-southeast. And then on Wednesday, partly cloudy, possible thunderstorms, southeasterly winds back, and 25 degrees. At the moment at Mermaid Beach, we're sitting on 17 degrees here at 94.1 FM, but the feel-like temperature, according to Bomb, is 12. We'll get an update on the beach and surf conditions. We'll do that very shortly and find out what this wind has done to the beaches this morning. Not a lot of joy for the board riders down at D Bar this morning. I think there was only a handful of surfers there, and apparently the bar is very messy this morning. We'll find out from Scott Fransman, Gold Coast City Council Lifeguard Service, after the Rolling Stones, 8 past 8, 84.1 FM.

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1: From the Gold Coast City Council Lifeguard Service, Scott Fransman. Is it cool down at Burleigh? Because I've got the door open here at Mermaid and it's just a little bit under the temperature I would like.
2: Yes, good morning, Richard. It's been a bit fresh this morning, I must admit. I just had a walk around Burleigh, around the main street there, and it's just, yeah, that breeze is really quite fresh. It's still really strong again from the south, so it looks like the weekend it will ease off, and it looks like we might actually have a pretty decent weekend weather-wise. But
1: yes.
2: Yeah, today, mate, it's pretty much the same as yesterday. The swell's picked up a little bit, but it's still that south swell. It's just sort of missing a fair bit here. It's picked up, but I'd say board riding, it's probably around that metre range around the Greenmount and around Snapper around there. They're the pick spots if you want to surf. And at the alley and at Burleigh, it's just sort of breaking a bit wide here. So uh-huh. It's not quite happening on the points at the moment. But coming up that high tide at 12:15, so it's really, like I said yesterday, that those northern and central beaches are really affected by the wind, and the best spots are like down here at Burleigh where you get out of the wind, and down the southern end at Greenmount, Coolangatta. It's another world down there. But the water's sort of dropped off a little bit. It's still pretty good. It's just under 21. And like I said, high tide's around 12:15, low's around 6:50 tonight if you're looking for an afternoon walk. Plenty of hard sand there. But yeah, just yesterday, it got pretty brutal up that northern end of the coast. It was really windy and just
1: right.
2: The sand's blowing. It's
1: yeah.
2: Really uncomfortable. So it looks like slowly but surely today that wind will sort of start to ease off a little bit, and in the next few days, particularly on Friday, Saturday and Sunday, it looks like the winds are really light. So,
1: yes.
2: You know, fingers crossed we'll get some better beach days coming up.
1: Yeah, you're not going to have any of those open beaches closed, are you, due to the wind?
2: No. It's still business as usual, but it's just really quiet up there, Richard, when it's like that. It's just so windy and uncomfortable, and it's
1: yeah,
2: amazing the contrast when you come down to these protected areas and you just get out of the wind there, and it's quite nice. And it's really important today. Like they're the spots you got to look for if you're coming to the beach, come between the flags. But yeah, those southern points are the spots to be today.
1: Went for a walk up the beach yesterday with the wind behind me. I tell you what, I ended up with sand in places I didn't even know I had places.
2: Yeah, I know, it's easy walking with it, but a bit harder going into the wind. Yeah,
1: opted for the footpath after the walk back Yeah. Righto, mate, you have a good day and we'll speak tomorrow.
2: Thanks, Richard. Bye.
0: Looking for a great local night out? 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
1: Keith Urban and Polaroid, Little Eyes, Fleetwood Mac, 94.1 FM, 21 past 8. I mentioned it earlier this morning. You know, it's just taken 4 weeks for the Burleigh Light Rail extensions to smash every monthly ridership record on the Gold Coast Network's history, writes Andrew Potts of the Gold Coast Bulletin this morning. It's been huge, apparently. The first 4 weeks saw 1.6 million people hop on the trams, according to the Department of Transport and Main Road figures, which is absolutely fantastic. No luck if you don't live on the tram route, unfortunately. Hair's pink. Walk me home? No, jump on the tram. 22 past 8, 94.1 FM.

0: 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Traffic not doing too badly, just the usual trouble spots. 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
1: 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Damn,
0: it's steady, damn. 25 past 8 now. What's going on, Mark?
2: Thanks, Richard. We've still got that breakdown on the M1 northbound Narang, Broadbeach Road on ramp through Narang. The M1 is slowing southbound Coomera to Molondina. On the Gold Coast Highway, around 35 minutes from surface south to Palm Beach in the current traffic. Smith Street gave in a heavy run eastbound. Busy Birmingham Road into Narang, Broadbeach Road through Carrara as well. And Somerset Drive, Mudrabar, adding traffic both directions. Reedy Creek Road, a busy run through that Bermuda Street intersection, as is Bermuda Street around Christine Avenue. Wake up Gold Coast and taste KFC's new breakfast, Zinger Bacon and Egg Rolls and batch roasted coffee until 10:30 a.m. at select stores. That's our sponsor. It's Mark Jansfield, and that's traffic on 94.1 Goldie FM.

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1: This is Air News Queensland. I'm Lee Harrison. A ninth person has been charged following the murder of a young man in Logan, Georgia Condec reports.
2: On July 26, police were called to a disturbance in Bar's Scrub just after 2 o'clock in the morning. There they found a 21-year-old man unconscious with serious head injuries. He was taken to hospital but later died. An investigation was launched and on August 6, 4 men were charged with murder. Then on August 9, another 4 were charged. As extensive investigations continued, a 17-year-old boy is the latest to be charged with murder. He will appear in the Beenleigh Children's Court today. Georgia Condec, Brisbane.
1: A man's been injured during a serious assault on the Gold Coast overnight. Officers were called to Southport around 10:45, where they found the 26-year-old with knife injuries. He was taken to hospital with non-life-threatening injuries. Police are searching for the offender. An environmental group is calling for more transparency from the government on the proposed Western Downs Digital Park. It comes as AI giant Anthropic signed a long-term lease agreement to use the $31 billion facility once established. Darling Downs Environment Council Coordinator Ari Tallant says the plan lacks independent modelling on greenhouse emissions and water consumption.
3: The development application given to the Western Downs Council was riddled with inaccuracies and inconsistencies. It looks like it was written by AI and not checked. We're really concerned about the long-term community impacts and water impacts, particularly if it expands.
1: The latest domain data highlights a significant divide between buyer budgets and seller expectations across Brisbane. Inner city house buyers are searching for homes with budgets averaging $350,000 below the listing price. Chief residential economist Dr. Nicola Powell says houses currently exhibit the largest mismatch between what buyers can spend and what sellers expect to receive.
4: The area leading that is inner Brisbane. That mismatch is $1.2 million. The next one is Brisbane inner north. That sits at $700,000. What this shows is that there are many locations where buyer budgets are well below what those current listing prices are.
1: And the NRL's expansion battle has exploded with a new $1 billion Queensland consortium emerging as a shock contender for the 20th licence. With more on that story, Peter Jones.
5: The Toowoomba Consortium is considered so credible that the state government, via Premier David Crisafulli, is ready to get behind the Queensland push for a 20th NRL team in 2029. The Courier-Mail says the Toowoomba-based operation will be spearheaded by cashed-up business tycoon Greg Mullins, a cattle farmer regarded as one of the region's richest men. It's understood the consortium, which has an estimated worth of about $1 billion, has made contact with former Broncos and QRL boss Ben Eichen to ramp up their fight for an NRL licence. ARL Commission boss Peter Vallandi says he's aware of the bid. The ARL Commission is expected to make a definitive call on expansion by Christmas. Peter Jones, Air News.
1: And the Dolph

this evening at about 12 minutes to 7. Water temperature's all right, though, 20.8. Let's call it 21 degrees. A partly cloudy day, maybe a late morning shower, 22 degrees. Partly cloudy tomorrow and 23 degrees. The wind's back off a little bit southeasterly now. Tomorrow, 20 k's an hour. And then Friday, Saturday, Sunday, Monday, beautiful, fine, sunny days with northeasterly winds. Temperatures up around 28, 29 degrees. 28 on Saturday, 29 on Monday. Mostly sunny on Tuesday morning, but then some showers coming through maybe. And a top of around about 24 degrees. And then on Wednesday, partly cloudy, 25 degrees, possible thunderstorm. Oh, okay. At the moment of the Gold Coast Seaway sitting on 18 degrees, it's just that feel like temperature sitting on 14 due to the fact that there's a fairly strong, chilled wind gusting up to about 32 kilometres an hour at the moment. Brett Beasley's just texted me from the Jack Beasley Foundation. I don't know why. He's just texted me saying, call me. Oh, okay, I'll call you. But not before I do this. I haven't forgotten. A double pass, another one, to give away to the great show, You Got It. Wesley Orbison proudly presenting You Got It. A salute to Roy Orbison at our sponsors, Twin Town Services Club, Saturday afternoon. You're listening out for a travelling Wilbury song. You'll know it when you hear it. Ninth caller through, 553-383-941. Coming up real soon. Good luck.

0: the Travelling Wilburys and Handle with Care at 94.1 FM. John at Hope Island, good morning.
1: Good morning, Richard. How are you?
0: Very well. How are you going on the traffic this morning?
1: Not too bad, actually. I'm having a good run down the M1 to All Saints School at Merrimack.
0: Oh, God, that's all right. You're doing well. You dropping somebody off or you work there?
1: No, I'm going down to attend the Giveathon celebration they're having this morning.
0: Oh, okay. And what's all that about?
1: Well, the students raise money for charities that they select.
0: Wow.
1: And today they announced the total of the amount they've raised and the charities they're going to support with the money for the next year.
0: That's fantastic. What a great effort.
1: Yeah, it's a really great effort.
0: Yeah, that's really cool. Oh, well, good on you, John, because you have won the double pass. You're the ninth caller through to go along and see the fantastic show, You Got It, at Twin Town Services Club, our sponsors on Saturday.
1: Sounds absolutely awesome, Richard. I can't wait. The Travelling Wilbury is one of my favourite groups.
0: Yes.
1: Roy Orbison, right up there as well. He's number one.
0: And that song that I played, Handle With Care, was originally going to be a B-side of a song that George Harrison was releasing, but they decided to put together the supergroup and record the song for them, and of course it was a big hit for them.
1: Absolutely sensational song. Yeah. I love it every time I hear it.
0: Good on you, John. Hey, good luck at the concert on Saturday afternoon. You'll have a great time and have a good morning this morning at the, what was it, the Giveathon?
1: Giveathon, yep. Yeah,
0: that's brilliant. At All Saints?
1: At All Saints, yeah.
0: Well done to All Saints. Have a great day, John, and thank you for being a 94.1 FM listener.
1: Thanks very much, Richard. Cheers now.
0: Okay, hang on there. I'll let you know how you can get your ticket. Another one to give away tomorrow morning, and I think Rhonda's got one after nine as well. It's 8:45. We'll have a chat with Jack Beasley next. Not Jack, Brett.

0: Blood, Sweat and Tears. Lucretia McKeever, what a great song. 94.1 FM, it's 12 to 9. I got a text message about 15 minutes ago, 10 minutes ago, saying, hello, mate, Brett here, give me a call. So I have. Brett Beasley from the Jack Beasley Foundation. Good morning. I do as I'm told.
1: Yeah. Good morning, mate. How are you?
0: Under the pump a bit. I just gave away some tickets, so I had to quickly get all that organised and then ring you. So what are we talking about?
1: Oh, nice. Mate, you know how we have been fighting with Victoria to get Jack's Law introduced down there with the then fearless leader?
0: Yes. No,
1: well,
0: they haven't.
1: Well, guess what? Yeah, they have. So, so we got a phone call. Blinder and I have been away doing our school presentations.
0: Yes.
1: And we received a phone call from the Premier, from the Victorian Premier, the new Premier, saying, hey,
0: what's
1: Brett.
0: What's his name? Ben, isn't it? Ben?
1: Ben Carroll.
0: That's right, yeah.
1: And, yeah, they're going to he's going to introduce Jack's Law. So we're super happy. It's now both parties have come out and said that they both are going to introduce it. So it's a win-win for Jack's Law. And, I just thought I'd let you know since you've been a massive supporter of us. So yeah, I thought I'd let you know.
0: Well, why didn't the previous Premier, Jacinta, do it? Because she was just ignoring it. I mean, what's wrong with these politicians sometimes?
1: Jacinta who? Who's
0: yeah, good
1: that?
0: Point, actually. Yes.
1: Who's she?
0: So, exactly. So
1: she had her chance.
0: Yeah, she did. She's gone. Victorian police will have the same powers then as here in Queensland, stop and scan wanding powers. Is that how it's going to work?
1: Absolutely. Vic Powell will have the stop and scan powers under Jack's Law. They're super excited about it. As you know, the powers are extraordinary, groundbreaking powers that we have here in Queensland, and it'll just work so well down there in Victoria. So we're looking forward to it. We can't wait to the legislation, till it's made legislation, probably early into the new year, 2027. So, mate, one to go, Richard, and that's South Australia, and Jack's Law will then be Australia wide. So
0: that's fantastic.
1: That's it makes us very proud, mate. It really does.
0: 6 years since you lost Jack. That knife attack, it was murder in Surface Paradise, and you've turned a terrible tragedy into a huge positive around this country and overseas as well, with the wanding powers and getting knives off the street.
1: Thank you, mate. Thank you. Yeah, it's been a hard slog. It's a big year this year. Jack's killer is released this year. So
0: what?
1: Which is I haven't sort of told anyone that yet. So you're the first one I've really said something to.
0: I can never understand this, and I'm not specifically talking about your case, but somebody's dead, but this perpetrator, whatever the case may be, is still alive. How does that work that they can carry on having a normal life?
1: Mate, it's absolutely horrendous. And get this, they're actually letting him out on the same day that he took Jack's life, December the 13th.
0: For God's sake.
1: Mate, it's...
0: This is horrific.
1: No, I'm not kidding. It's horrific. And
0: so nobody else knows about this?
1: No, you do now.
0: Well, yeah, and all our listeners.
1: So yeah, mate, it's going to be horrendous this December the 13th for us, and we're not looking. We knew the day was coming, but it's going to turn up, and it's still not going to be good. Let me tell you.
0: No, nothing I can say. I don't know. Words fail me. It's just terrible. Righto, mate. And I'm not being rude here, but you do sound pretty tired. You've obviously been working very hard.
1: We've had a big day. We've had a big 3 weeks on the road, mate. We've done 29 school presentations, 4,000 kilometres, and presented to 5,000 kids over the last 3 weeks. So we just got 5,000. Home yesterday.
0: 5,000. That's incredible.
1: Yeah.
0: And the response?
1: Yeah, mate. So, overwhelmingly positive. Really, really. Couple of little turds here and there, but 99.9%, mate, is very receptive. So it's been a great journey.
0: Fantastic. Keep up the good work, and hi to Belinda and the rest of your team behind the scenes.
1: Yep, absolutely. Thanks. Keep doing what you're doing. You're doing a fantastic job. Love your work.
0: Thank you, mate. Speak soon. 94.1 FM. 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You can donate too. They're fully registered charity. Just Google Jack Beasley Foundation. All the details will come up with the events through the year, etc. 7 to 9. We'll check on the traffic in 30 seconds.
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2: 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Damn,
0: it's steady, damn. Now, 6 to 9, Mark, what's the update?
4: Thanks, Richard. On the Gold Coast Highway, 37 minutes from Surfers Paradise south to Palm Beach in the current traffic. Smith Street, Gavin, still a busy run eastbound to the start of the motorway, but that is flowing okay. The M1's on the brakes southbound Coomera to Molondina and then into Carrara. A breakdown to watch for northbound at the Narang Broadbeach Road on-ramp through Narang. Somerset Drive, Mudrabar, still carrying a lot of traffic both directions, and Reedy Creek Road is slowing eastbound through that Bermuda Street intersection, Burley Waters. 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
1: A tongue twister.
0: Yeah, it is a bit.
1: It's
0: three
1: a good
0: to
1: song,
0: nine.
1: Though.
0: It's a very good song. Morning, Rhonda.
1: Tricky Dicky, how are you?
0: I'm very good. Rhonda's in after nine this morning. The phones were going nuts. You got one to give away, haven't you? I've got to tell you a funny story just quickly, because I asked for the ninth caller, and I actually go through the phone and say, you're caller number one, you're caller number two. And sometimes you go, you're caller number two. Okay, you're caller number two. Did you get that? Oh, hello? Am I? No, you're calling. Anyway, I got to caller number four. I think it was Tom Tate.
1: Oh, stop.
0: No, it was.
1: It was not.
0: No, I'm sure
1: Did
0: it was.
1: Did he swear at you?
0: Because I said, you're caller number four, and I got the F off.
1: Oh, well, there you go. You deserved it.
0: Yeah. Hey, quickly, you got not even 15 seconds. What do you
1: do?
0: Oh,
1: doing? Okay. Oh, no.
0: Tickets to give away?
1: Yeah, tickets to give away, and we're going to find out about something I didn't know anything about, the Tambourine Rodeo.
0: Oh, okay.
1: Bucking bulls and all that stuff.
0: Fantastic.
1: It's on Sunday.
0: I'll get more details after nine with Rhonda at 94.1 FM.

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2: Good morning, I'm Lee Harrison. The federal government is preparing to outline its immigration policy today in a bid to bring down the overseas intake. Labor's expected to tighten rules around some visa classes and fast-track the appeals process to clear a backlog of asylum claims. Home Affairs Minister Tony Burke will unveil details of the policy in a National Press Club address. The opposition is urging the government to be more transparent about national security threats. It's been revealed ASIO has thwarted four incidents classified as major terrorism plots since the Bondi Beach terror attack in December. National Senator Bridget McKenzie says within reason, we need more information.
3: And I think it is absolutely beholden on the minister of the day to inform not just Parliament, but indeed the people of Australia about these types of situations without compromising national security, and there are ways to do that.
2: Two teenage boys have been charged over the fatal mistaken identity shooting of a Sydney University student. Dusty Fitzpatrick reports.
4: Marco Tapia was killed in his bed at his home in Glen Alpine in the city's southwest. Detectives have since confirmed the wrong house was targeted. Two teenage boys aged 14 and 16 have been arrested after police carried out searches at homes in Fairfield. Both boys have been charged with murder, participating in a criminal group and several other offences. It'll be alleged in court the teenagers staged vehicles and provided a weapon for the gunman. They've been refused bail and are due to face court today. Investigations are ongoing. Dusty Fitzpatrick, Sydney.
2: Meanwhile, a 12-year-old girl is among four people arrested after a series of violent crimes across Melbourne's southeast. With more on that story, Madeline Burke.
5: The group has been linked to multiple attempted armed robberies involving a stolen car yesterday afternoon. It's believed six offenders armed with knives held up a shop in Dandenong, then stole from a service station in Keysborough. Two offenders were later arrested while trying to hold up a service station in Mulgrave. Four others fled in a stolen car, which crashed into a pole at Springvale, where two were arrested. A 14-year-old boy, a 12-year-old girl, an 18-year-old woman and an 18-year-old man will now be interviewed by detectives. Madeline Burke, Melbourne.
2: Princess Diana's brother has claimed King Charles said people would forget his sister soon enough after her death in 1997. The claims have been detailed in Charles Spencer's new memoir, which is due to be released this month. UK correspondent Adam Gilchrist says Buckingham Palace has released a rare statement.
6: Saying, "We don't comment on books as a matter of principle, but His Majesty is mindful the pain of fraternal grief can cloud reason, affect judgment, and colour memory in ways that others do not recognise, even many years after such a loss."
2: This is Air National News. Sydney's Logan McDonald is confident they have enough talent in their side to win Friday night's preliminary final against Fremantle. McDonald says they won't be using having an undermanned side as an excuse.
7: Like we've spoken about all year, our game plan is we build our system around no individuals, it's built around the roles, and we've got full confidence. We spoke about as well all pre-season that it's going to take a full squad mentality to do anything this year, and the boys that have come in have really bought into that.
2: Two of the Sydney Roosters NRLW stars in Millie Elliott and Corbin Baxter have announced they'll retire at the end of the season. The two finish up having represented the Gillaroos and been pivotal in the Roosters becoming an NRLW juggernaut. Elliot says the chance to play as a new mum this season has been special.
8: I feel really content with what I've achieved in rugby league having my daughter Gigi and being able to bring her along the ride this year has been very special.
2: And Formula One has released its calendar for 2027 with the Australian Grand Prix running from April 1st to 4th as the third round. The four-day event will feature Melbourne's first short-format Formula One sprint race on the Saturday. Australian Independent Radio News.
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10: Morning all. Gee, a bit of a chilly chill factor in that wind, yeah. Apart from that, not too bad. It's 18 at the moment. Bureau said our maximum today will be 22. They are mentioning the wind, but they're also saying we could get a shower or two. So there you go. Have to wait and see. You're not.

0: Yeah, the Tramps. Oh, you tramp. Hold Back the Nights, the track. Meghan Trainor, Let You Be Right. And Shania Twain, I Am Out of Here. No way. I've just got sat down. 17 past nine. Morning all. Hope you're having a nice morning so far. Weather-wise, it's nice. Keep out of that wind, though. I put a coat on or a jacket on early this morning. Now I have to take it off. I'm hot. But outside, yeah, it is a bit breezy. Yes, I do have a double pass for all of those that missed out with Richard this morning. I took quite a few calls after he'd got his caller. Everybody very disappointed. I don't know when I'm going to do it. But just on that, we're going to have to sort of enforce our if you haven't won a prize in the last couple of months rule, because we have had some repeat winners. And, yeah, it's not fair to everybody, so just be mindful of that. If you're only enter if you haven't won a prize in the last 8 weeks or so with us here at 94.1 FM, that would be very kind. We would appreciate that. We're also going to find out right about 10:30 about the Tambourine Rodeo. It's on Sunday, and it's raising funds for Youth Enterprise Trust. We'll find out about that as well. What's going on?
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0: Diana Ross and the Supremes. Yeah, great song, Love Child. Olivia Newton-John, John Travolta, they were there as well with You're the One That I Want. And Bon Jovi, You Give Love a Bad Name, you do. 28 past nine. Yeah, so these tickets, I'm not giving them away just yet. Wait till I tell you to ring. A few people have tried to ring. But just do remember that, guys. We are having to enforce our, if you haven't won a prize in the last 6 to 8 weeks, please then enter. But if you have, please refrain. Be nice. Let somebody else have a go. Yeah, it's a bit difficult, but that's just what we are having to do because we've had a few repeat offenders.
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Out of the Blue. That's the Angels and Vanessa Amorosi was there as well as Shine. Now, time to have a listen to Local Gig Number. This is a track we pulled from one of the shows hosted by Stewie, of course, on a Tuesday night at 7, where he features local musicians and their fabulous work. Let's have a listen to Aislinn Sharp.

0: Aislinn Sharp is her name. The Wall is the track, and it's a track that Stu's played on the local gig. More details about that program, well, it's on Tuesday nights at 7. 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It's absolutely fabulous and very, very popular. 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

Oh, another one of those duets of Barbara Streisand, Donna Summer that time, and No More Tears. 3 to 10, new sport. I'll have a look at the weather after the searches.

0: Got some delays at the moment for your run on the M1 southbound through Coomera, through Helensvale and also through Arundel and Mullindina. Brisbane Road is busy through Arundel and Bigger Waters. Gold Coast Highway slows up through Surfers Paradise, Mermaid Beach, Miami, also through Palm Beach, and Caraman Creek Road has some delays in both directions through Kobokai Lakes. Minjumbull Drive seeing some delays through Tweed Heads South now as well, and the Pacific Highway looking good through Benora Point. Tweed Valley Way fairly clear through Tumbulgum. 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It's Chris, and that's traffic on 94.1 Goldie FM.
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2: Hello there, I'm Sean Bindley. Labor MPs are bracing for a backlash from the agricultural sector amid suggestions of cuts to the working holiday visa. Home Affairs Minister Tony Burke will unveil changes to various visa classes in a bid to bring down Australia's migration rate. The aim is to lower net migration to about 225,000 within 2 years. Nationals MP David Littleproud, though, says a reduction in working holiday visas will hurt farmers.
3: Otherwise, you won't have food on the table. You won't have prawns on the Christmas table this Christmas unless we have those workers. You've got to think about productivity, and that's what we haven't had from this government. We've just had open slather, and you're paying the price for it now.
2: Yemen's Houthi rebels say they've shot down a Saudi-led coalition F-15 fighter jet over the country's central Marib province, a claim that hasn't yet been independently verified. The escalation comes as the Houthis have seized key areas near the Bab el-Mandab Strait, the vital waterway linking the Red Sea to the Gulf of Aden, raising fears of further disruption to global shipping and energy supplies. With Brent crude already above $100 a barrel, the White House is watching the fallout closely. James Goodison in Washington says the consequences of that Houthi advance could be enormous.
4: The knock-on effects, though, of that could be huge, of course, because that strait is effectively the twin of the Strait of Hormuz on the other side of the peninsula leading into the Red Sea. If that comes under threat for ships, it adds even more pressure on yet another choke point for the global energy market, not to mention, of course, the damage that Saudi Arabia has suffered to their crucial east-to-west pipeline, which took oil out of the country bypassing the Strait of Hormuz. We're hearing that could take 5 weeks to get back online. So from a supply point of view, there is a concern from the White House that there will be a knock-on effect when it comes to the global energy market.
2: The nation's spy agency has disrupted four major terrorism plots since the Bondi terror attack in December. The Australian newspaper reports the alleged schemes were thwarted by ASIO in the first 6 months of the year. The opposition urging the government to be more transparent when attacks are foiled. The federal government is facing growing calls to step up its efforts against food waste. Ann Usley Harrison reports.
5: A new report reveals Australia is binning more than 29 million meals every single day. Experts warn the nation is now on track to miss its goal of halving food waste by 2030. OzHarvest is calling for household waste programs and tax offsets for farmers to help fix the problem. Lee Harrison, Air News.
2: The latest Domain data highlights a significant divide between buyer budgets and seller expectations across Brisbane. Inner city house buyers are searching for homes with budgets averaging $350,000 below the listing price. Chief residential economist Dr. Nicola Powell says houses currently exhibit the largest mismatch between what buyers can spend and what sellers expect to receive.
6: The area leading that is inner Brisbane. That mismatch is $1.2 million. The next one is Brisbane Inner North. That sits at $700,000. What this shows is that there are many locations where buyer budgets are well below what those current listing prices are.
2: The Australian dollar is buying 70.8 US cents. This is Air National News. Firstly to AFL, and Brisbane Lions coach Chris Fagan has praised the re-signing of young gun Logan Morris, the 21-year-old extending his contract, keeping him with the Lions until the end of 2029. Fagan says Morris is a big boost for the club moving forward.
7: I think it's really important. He's going to be here for, he's still got another year to go on his current contract and then two more, so that's three more for Logs. You know, he's a potential leader of our club. He's a very exciting forward. It's good that his future's stitched up and he can just concentrate on playing footy now.
2: This year's AFL Grand